0: The new Beartooth album, Pure Ecstasy, officially drops tomorrow. The band's Caleb Shomo here now. Where did you do the writing for the record?
1: Yeah, I mean, my first like proper writing session for this record, I took a trip out to Joshua Tree to a really cool studio that some of my friends in the band Silverstein introduced me to. And yeah, I just went out there and kind of got lost for a couple weeks and started working on things. And then Joshua Tree is this big, basically a big desert in the middle of California, or kind of Southern California. And it is just this magical spiritual place where there's so much history there in music of people going out there and kind of having these vision quests. And it's very, you know, psychedelic, and it's very, I don't know, mysterious and mystical. And yeah, I found this amazing studio run by this incredible family, and they have, you know, 30 some acres, and there's a studio and a cabin. And yeah, you just kind of go out there and unplug. And I don't know. I get it, man. It's a very special place.
0: I would have to imagine that the stars in the night sky there are pretty amazing.
1: They're just remarkable. Basically, at all times, it is just so peaceful. You know, at night, you can kind of go out and just see the stars, and you hear coyotes howling. And I don't know. It's very beautiful. It's such a good place to be.
2: Got the world in my hands, never felt so alone.

0: 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Beartooth before that with Free from their new album, Pure Ecstasy. 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
2: 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Not only a fantastic comedy, it is a great look back at what life was like in the country at the end of the 1970s and the early 1980s. 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

Music to celebrate the anniversary of the release of Pearl Jam's 10 album is on deck. But first, music from an album dropping tomorrow. The band is The Warning, the album Everything's Falling, the song Kerosene on the XL.

0: died and you just died and you watched. 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
1: 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I'm Lou Brutus. 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Then August 27, 10 from Pearl Jam. 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September 24, we got both Nevermind from Nirvana and the Chili Peppers Blood Sugar Sex Magic. Then October 8, Bad Motor Finger from Soundgarden. 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

0: I've got a rant inspired by the life of the late, great Dolly Parton in just a moment. 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
1: Personally, I don't mind people being super rich, at least when they do some good stuff with their money. Take Dolly Parton, for example. She would have been a billionaire, but gave away hundreds of millions of dollars to charities and to help others. Of course, even after giving all that money away, she was still fabulously wealthy. She ate good. She had all she wanted. But a lot of other folks who might have gone without anything were better off because of Dolly's generosity. Of course, if you think that you need to be rich to help others, you don't have to be. Just be kind to people whenever you have the opportunity. It's actually pretty simple, and it doesn't cost a cent.
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you do what they told you. Now you do what they told you. Now you do what they told you. 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

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And now you do what they told you. And now you do what they told you.

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0: Green Day joins me now via the hard drive archive. Let's roll the tape, which is actually digital.
1: I've always said that if you write thongs, if you write songs that are more, lean political, it has to come from the heart. You know, I'm not trying to tell people how to live their lives. I just reflect on what I see through all the chaos of social media and cable television and cable news. And I just put it out there. I don't really, it's not really an opinion. It's just more about how you feel lost in all of that. And it has to come from the heart, just as much as a love song has to come from the heart. And I've always loved, I've been a rock and roll person. People ask me, like, do you like this person? Do you like this? Sorry. I'm like, no, it's a sound that doesn't speak to me whatsoever. I love guitars. I think, sometimes I feel like what we do is sort of archaic. It's like, look at this wooden instrument with these metal strings on it and a microphone attached to it.

0: 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Matter of fact, I was recently backstage talking to Rob Flynn from Machine Head, who is also from that area, and we were trying to figure out what it is about the San Francisco Bay Area that includes Berkeley and Oakland that explains why there are so many great bands from there, along with Metallica and Green Day. There's all the hippie bands like the Grateful Dead, some of the greatest punk bands in the world, including one of my faves, the Dead Kennedys, are from San Francisco. We don't know why it's worked out that way. We're just glad that it has.
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2: It certainly felt like a gut punch earlier this week with the deaths of both Tim Curry and Dolly Parton. We will pay tribute to Tim Curry tomorrow on the show, but tonight is for Dolly, including this film from 1984 called Rhinestone. It is a musical romantic comedy. It co-stars Sylvester Stallone, and it's actually based on a country tune that was a big hit for the great Glen Campbell called Rhinestone Cowboy, which, believe it or not, I know all the words. Like a rhinestone cowboy. Anyway, it's a fun film and a great time capsule back to the 1980s from 1984, Rhinestone. Godspeed, Dolly Parton.
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0: There you have the current Screamer of the Week on Hard Drive XL, the best new or recent song of the week. The band is Ninth Key, the tune Happy Feels Like, which certainly encapsulate the feelings of a whole lot of people around the U.S. and the world these days, depressing though that may be. I'm Lou Brutus. One thing that may pick you up is reaching out. You can hit me through the Hard Drive Radio or Lou Brutus socials. Better yet, get something free, like our 30th anniversary guitar picks and stickers, or the Darla Forever memorial stuff we did for the first anniversary of Darla the Wonder Dog's passing. 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

Poetry Corner remembers the late Pee Wee Herman for his birthday in just a moment. Right after that, Tony Iommi of Black Sabbath, my guest. 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
3: Happy birthday, Pee-wee Herman. I loved his show as a kid. 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Pee-wee's Playhouse, what a place, never an episode I'd skip, though most of the characters who lived there were like something from an acid trip. Miss Yvonne, the king of cartoons, Flory, and then Cowboy Curtis, the last one played by Lawrence Fishburne, who'd later be in The Matrix as Morpheus. So very weird and very cool, even when I saw it live on Broadway. So to the real life Mr. Rubens, we remember you on your birthday.
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0: Tony Iommi of Black Sabbath is back with me again as featured artist. Tony, it's been a year now. How do you feel the farewell show went for you?
1: Great. It was lovely to see all the bands come forward to support Sabbath. And I really thought that was really nice. And they were so honourable and so nice. And the old thing backstage was so jolly and so like loving. Everybody was so nice. But for me, when we'd done the Sabbath set, it was difficult because, and I think for Geezer as well, because we're so used to seeing Ozzy running around and coming up, pulling faces and, doing what he does. to see him in a throne that we couldn't see, you couldn't see him. I couldn't see him because I'm at the back by Bill. It was strange, but, you know, I'm glad we did it. And, we hadn't played with Bill for 20 years live. So it was

Definitely a very special event, and a God, I mean, who'd know? We didn't know Ozzy was going to pass away that soon. I mean, I spoke to him the night before, and he said, I feel really tired. I don't know what's going on. I can't sort of wake myself up. And the next thing, he's gone. But I still feel he's still here. I still think he's still here. I can't accept that he's gone, because I watch videos and things pop up, and it's Ozzy's in them, the Sabbath stuff, and it's still like he's there, you know, and perhaps he is.

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1: Five Finger Death Punch on Hard Drive XL. They are currently on a short break from their legacy tour. It will begin again September 8th at the venue that is at the very top of the list of places I have never gotten to see a show but want to, Red Rocks Amphitheater in Morrison, Colorado. I'm Lou Brutus. Earlier tonight, we celebrated the anniversary of the release of the 10 album from Pearl Jam. In just a moment, we are going to play music from the Stone Sour debut, released on this day in 2002. As a matter of fact, if you hit either the Hard Drive Radio or the Lou Brutus socials, there is a ton of rare autographed stuff from that album cycle from my music memorabilia collection.
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0: Alice in Chains to wrap this Thursday edition of Hard Drive XL. 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We will celebrate the anniversary of the release of Puddle of Mud's debut album, Come Clean, and we'll hit all of the new records coming out tomorrow, including Everything's Falling from The Warning, Mastodon's Marrow Deep, Witch from In This Moment, Beartooth Pure Ecstasy, and Not Broken Enough from Catch Your Breath. Until then, I'm Lou Brutus, leaving you with the words of writer Dr. Hunter S. Thompson. The front of his woolen trousers is soaked with vomit. His body is racked with fits of coughing and wild, choking sobs.
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Now you do what they told you. 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

Damn near 30 years of real rockin' Michiana. 16 years of the Jason Lee and Cluck Show. That is how you 1039 The Bear.

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damn near 30 years of real rockin' Michiana. 16 years of the Jason Lee and Cluck Show. That is how you 1039 The Bear.

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1: That trailer park in East Palestine, Ohio, the Wheat Hill Mobile Home Community has released a statement in regards to Jed York getting arrested on that prostitution thing. I saw the body cam footage.
2: Oh, yeah.
1: Last night.
2: He's driving that silver SUV. You coming to meet somebody? What are you doing?
1: $140 prostitute, but he had $160 in fresh 20s, I noticed, on hand. So he was planning on a $20 tip as well. Obviously, the trailer park is
3: for
1: upset.
3: A job well done.
1: Because now they're being, you know, portrayed as being, you know, some sort of a mobile brothel. That turns out to be not true. The spokesperson for the trailer park would like you to know that police did explain to her that York was arrested in the mobile home park because that's where he pulled over. So it was just a coincidence, according to the park manager. In no way did the community play any role in the prostitution sting that York was lured into.
2: I mean, I get why they're upset. If you're trying to keep your mobile home park, you know, fluid and thriving, nobody wants to move to a place where they do prosty stings. I mean,

0: I don't know why this week seems so long, but it feels like I've lived the same day three times over, and it's still not Friday somehow.
1: Somebody, this is a sad text, man. Hey, don't text stuff like this. 98% is my guess. Like, damn, what else is there to do with the time you have besides sleep and get ready? To do it again. This is hell. I hate it here. Whoa, man. Hey, it's not that bad. It's not 80%. That number is a little high, but what percentage of Americans feel like they're on autopilot?
0: I'm going to say 1 in 5, like this guy. Autopilot. Does that mean when I get to work and I don't even realize that I left the house this morning?
1: Mm-hmm. Just over 3 out of 4 of us.
0: Okay, that's a lot.
1: Just over 75% of Americans feel like they're living on autopilot.
0: So thank goodness it's not 80%. It's only 75.
1: Americans are feeling they're running on empty as they try to push through packed schedules. New research says our calendars are full. There's only so much time to get everything done. Some people are skimping on the one thing that they feel like they can. The only corner you can cut is what? You. According to a new survey, the average American... we talked about this a couple of weeks ago. Your energy slump takes a hit. You're at your lowest at 2:48 in the afternoon. 1 in 5 of us admit we start to fade before noon.
0: For me, it's something about the drive home. Like at 12 o'clock, between 12 and 12:30, when I get home, suddenly I've lost all my energy. I'm like, babe, I must take a nap. I cannot do the rest of this day.
1: The hardest part of the day is when I actually get home and I try to figure out what am I going to do now? Like yesterday, I sat down on the couch, and the dogs and I sat down on the couch, and I'm like, I don't really feel like doing anything right now. That's that slump that they're talking about.
0: And you realize anything you have to do, it's a major undertaking.
1: You know what gets me excited? This is sad. Maybe this is sad. Maybe this whole segment's going to be sad. You know what gets me excited to get up and get moving again? Planning out dinner.
0: Yeah, because if you don't do it, you're not going to have a good dinner.
1: Because, you know, I just kind of sat there and I'm like, what am I going to do? I'm like, I got a bunch of stuff I have to do, but I'm like, well, you know what? While I'm sitting here, I'm going to plan out dinner. And so, you know, I start, you know, what am I hungry for? You know, what am I hungry for 6 hours from now? I was like, I don't know, shrimp tacos. We haven't had those for a while. I'm like, all right, so let's start with shrimp tacos. And I was like, what do I want on my shrimp tacos? I was like, I don't know, like an avocado, like corn salsa. All right. So I start putting my list together of what I need from the store for that. And then I was like, roasted corn salsa.
0: Hey.
1: And I said, all right. So that means I have to go to the farmer's house and get the corn. And I was like, yeah, but corn. Well, you know, if I'm going to get corn, when you go to the farmer's, you know, the farmer's place, you don't get to get like 3 ears. It's like a dozen.
0: Yeah.
1: So I'm like, well, now I got a dozen ears of corn. What am I going to do? And I'm like, I'll make Mexican street corn. So I put together this huge elaborate menu for last night, and that got me excited. But then I'm like, all right, well, dinner. I don't start making dinner for another 5.5 hours. What do I do until then? But it got me excited enough to get up off the couch. Oh, I did finish that. We laughed about it. Finish the trim on the porch project.
0: Yeah.
1: Hey, that was a rough 20 minutes left of work. Hey, it took me more time to get out my saw and my air compressor and my nail gun. It took me more time to get all the stuff out than it did to actually put the trim up.
0: So it's done, though.
1: It's done.
0: You finished it.
1: Yeah.
0: Nice. That's got to feel good. You're like, yep, nothing I can't do.
1: Sort of. My wife was like, what were you doing out there? I said, oh, I had to finish putting the trim up on, you know, around the screen stuff.
0: Don't say nothing.
1: My wife goes, oh, I thought you finished that like months ago. I'm like, how did you not see it? She's like, I don't know. And I'm like, nobody even saw that there was no trim there?
0: So you could have never done it.
1: I could have just left the thing alone, never touched it. 71% of us report that we skip or delay meals because we're too busy. That happens on average 3 times a week.
0: Whoa.
1: That's 3 out of 4 of us will skip a meal.
0: I've really...
1: Oh, I don't do that.
0: On nights that I'm alone for dinner, I just don't have the effort. Which is funny because that seems like the time you want to put in more effort. So I'll just settle down with some tinned fish and crackers and be like, this is good enough.
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1: The time.
2: Morning, gentlemen. I'm back to feeding the cattle since the high school boys went back to school now. What is happening here? I'm about to listen to...
1: All my high school boys have gone back to school, so I'm out feeding the cattle, whatever that means.
2: I'm about to listen to the show. Back in May, I caught fire in an explosion, if you recall. I did the stop, drop, and roll, and it still didn't put out the flames on my pants. Later, talking to the paramedics, they said it helps to stop, drop, and roll, but every time you go back over the flames, just reignite, which is what happened to me. It's better to smother the flames than stop, drop, and roll, they told me. Glad to be back, fellas, says Pleasant Farmer. I mean, but trying to find something to smother yourself with? I mean, if you don't have anything, if you don't have a blanket handy...
1: Can you see?
2: Probably stop, dropping, and rolling is probably your best option, right? I mean, we're glad you're okay, and we're glad you're back.
1: You guys, I remember being very afraid of Y2K.
2: I remember there was a little bit of disappointment. Like, we had a big Y2K party, and I remember being just a little bit disappointed that when you're 3, 2, 1, and everything was the same, nothing happened. And I thought, bummer.
1: You guys, it's Gavin. They don't teach stop, drop, and roll anymore in schools. You would know he's in school.
2: Oh, yeah. Somebody said, yeah, going back to the Satan thing. Dungeons and Dragons will turn you into a Satanist, says Spartan Fan. Oh, yeah.
1: It was always everyone at church that was threatening you with what would happen if you dabbled in anything with the occult. And the occult was described as anything that wasn't church. You're like, got it.
2: But again, going back, I mean, they would show you the music videos and they would show you the, you know, this is the devil at work. This is Satan trying to get your soul. Beelzebub is right around the corner. But every video they showed you, it always had girls in it. And at that age, you'll get into anything if the girls will follow, right? So that made it incredibly enticing. I mean, there wasn't a lot of girls in an Iron Maiden video, but, you know, they would show you television shows and movies, and then they would show you, you know, the satanic practices. They're like, here they are in the woods, and here's the altar, here's the temple. And then there's always like a girl laid out.
1: Yeah.
2: And then there were dancing girls in the back. I was like, damn, that looks fine, man. That looks like something I could really get into.
1: You guys, I know what I want to be smothered with. Happy 69th birthday, Warren's mom. All right.
2: She's 69. Nice. In 4 days today. Yeah. So it's happy belated 69th. Things we were taught to be afraid of. Swimming right after you eat. You're going to cramp up. You're going to sink to the bottom.
1: Do they mean like competitive swim, like Michael Phelps swimming, or is it just like casually floating and peeing in a pool? Because you would always sit there and watch the clock. You're like, all right, I ate that sandwich and Doritos 29 minutes, and there's 30, and I can jump in the pool.
2: Every neighborhood had that one mom that was adamant, absolutely adamant. Nobody gets into the pool after lunch. You got to wait 30 minutes before anybody gets in. When we were kids and we were taught to be afraid of everything, what was eventually going to get us in the end? Something because of the candy or the devil? Hey, speaking of candy, by the way, just one quick ask for everybody, since this just popped into my head. Can they stop buying the Jolly Rancher ropes? I had to go to 2 different stores last night, and I couldn't find the Jolly Rancher ropes that I'm into.
1: You went to 2 different stores looking for the same candy?
2: I'm telling you, man.
1: But you wouldn't pull into Arby's for steak nuggets when you were at a red light and the driveway was open. You could have just cruised in.
2: Both stores that I went to were out of the Jolly Rancher, the good ones, the blue.
1: So what did you do when you got into store one and they said, we don't have any? Did you drop your shoulders and say, oh, and turn around and leave?
2: Yeah. Well, no, that was at the grocery store. That's when I was getting other stuff.
1: That guy loves his candy.
2: Yeah, that's when I was getting other stuff. But then I went to Walgreens, and thankfully they were out because Walgreens, obviously, asking a bit much. Like $7 for that thing. For the pack.
1: Yeah, it's the penalty for going to a Walgreens.
2: Yeah. Yeah. Thankfully they were out, and I didn't have to pay $7.
1: Walgreens and CVS, they have like weird candy that you don't see anywhere else. Like European chocolates and weird stuff in huge bags.
2: They do have high chews, though, so I got some of those.
1: Oh.
2: Yeah. So I need y'all to do me a favor. Stop buying the Jolly Rancher. Not the one with the reds. The red and the whatever. Buy those all you want. Stop buying the ones that have the blue. I think it's a raspberry. Because I need those now. I need them almost after every meal. Thank you for your cooperation on this matter. Mm-hmm. I wish you well in your future endeavors. You won't be able to get a job if you have tattoos. Somebody texted in that the things we were taught to be afraid of, anybody with a neck tattoo was a bad person.
1: There was a time.
2: Oh, yeah. They called it the everlasting job stopper, right? Whatever job you have when you get that neck tat, that's the best job you're ever going to have.
1: Now I feel like I'm the only guy without one.
2: But I brought this up a couple of weeks ago. In my opinion, if you have like a single neck tattoo, you look like a derelict, right?
1: If you have the whole throat piece.
2: It's my girlfriend's kissy lips on my, you look like a derelict. If you have more than one or you have a neck tat that wraps around, you're badass. That's an awesome look. You know, like I saw.
1: Not like it's sort of be like shaving the neck beard. Like, can it's gonna be a rough while.
2: Yeah, like I saw a guy a couple of weeks ago, and he had that big wrap around. You know, like it started on the front, it like wrapped up the sides. I'm like, man, that is so cool.
1: I saw a girl on TikTok. You know, I shouldn't start sentences, but I saw a girl on TikTok. Her first tattoo was an entire throat piece, and I thought, that is jumping into it.
2: I would have started slowly, but okay. All right.
1: Jason, didn't you mention the Lemonhead ropes? Just tried some, and they were fantastic.
2: But I'm going to tell you, I'm not going to recommend these because, well, everywhere was sold. Do not try the Jolly Rancher. Don't try the blue ones. Ugh. They're terrible. No. They're probably not even sold out. They probably just took them off the shelves because they're so terrible. So if you see them, avoid them. Just let them sit there and rot on the shelf, and that'll teach Big Jolly. That'll teach him a lesson.
1: Big Jolly? On the subject of candy, Jason, if you like sour, the Sour Starburst are the best sour candy out right now, says Neighborhood Sad Squatch. Have you tried the Sour High Chews yet?
2: Hey, High Chews, that's some top shelf stuff right there. Those High Chews are great.
1: You guys, years ago, absolutely years ago, there was this nurse at my doctor's office who had a neck tattoo that said sneaky. It was so hot. So hot.
2: Wait. There was an absolutely in there that did not belong. Where was the absolutely?
1: Absolutely. It was years ago. Absolutely years ago.
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1: Personal trainers. What? Personal trainers aren't on their phones.
2: There are a handful of people at my gym when I work out there, and it appears to me that that is why they are there.
1: Well, there's a whole world going on outside.
2: Yeah.
1: I'm missing it while I'm here.
2: Like, there's one girl who will go and sit on her phone, do like two reps, and sit on her phone for 20 minutes, but then I look like a pervert because I keep eyeing her to see what she's going to be off this thing that I need.
1: Well, it's hard for you not to look like a pervert when you're a pervert. I mean, keep that in mind.
2: One, I'm not a pervert.
1: Pervert.
2: I'm not. Two,
1: you put the vert in pervert.
2: She is making me look at her because she won't get off her phone and do the thing.
1: Oh, so it's her fault.
2: Well, I mean, if she would just, like a normal person, behave, then I wouldn't have to stare over at her and see if she's still there. And I'm not like, it's not like a lingering gaze. I just look over.
1: If you weren't wearing that phone, Warren wouldn't have to control himself.
2: No, but you're like, okay, you've been on there for 25. Like, she'll sit there for 25 minutes to half an hour. I'm like, dude. And I can't say anything because that makes 1,000 times worse. I was glancing over. Now I'm approaching. Oh, I don't think so. That's a great way to get banned from the gym.
1: Things personal trainers don't do in the gym. They don't sacrifice form for weight.
2: Mm-hmm.
1: What looks cooler, the way you're lifting or how much you're lifting?
2: How much?
1: How much you're lifting. You'll sacrifice form every time.
2: I'm here to put on a show. Warren, you don't have to look at her. You can just go to another machine. You just keep taking mental images there. It's a skinny fat ass. No, like she'll be on like the one thing of the gym.
1: Mm-hmm.
2: Like there's just one of these things.
1: Mm-hmm.
2: And she's like, I'm going to sit here and then download the whole internet.
1: Yep.
2: I'm going to watch all the TikToks. Gaslighting your perv stare at the gym is wild. I'm not going to lie, says the water boy. That's not what I was doing.
1: It's her fault.
2: No. If
1: it's her fault. You shouldn't have worn that phone today. Personal trainers, they don't forget to wipe down and return equipment. That's the one guy. That's the one girl at the gym.
2: It's the same guy or girl that doesn't put the weights away, doesn't re-rack the weights. Why do you not do that? It's like letting your dog crap on the sidewalk and walking away. That's the same behavior.
1: Do you not hear people go, oh, when they go to pick up your weight that you left on the floor to use? Or is it not irritating to you when somebody sarcastically asks you, are you done with these?
2: Like there are
1: before they pick them up and use them on their own?
2: And there are 9 signs at my gym.
1: How do you not pick up on that?
2: That say, please re-rack your weights. Mm-hmm. Be courteous to others. Do you not read?
1: Personal trainers don't go to the personal trainers don't go to the gym without a workout plan.
2: I like how Warren's pretending to act disgusted when the women don't clean down their machines. No, that's not it at all. This is why I have to work out at like 12:30 in the afternoon with the seniors who I know don't listen to the show because I don't need people looking at me wondering what am I doing.
1: Seniors, shouldn't they be in school? They don't compare themselves to others, personal trainers. I don't believe that's true.
2: Yeah, dude, that's why.
1: Where's your motivation? Yeah. Where's your drive? That's a stinking lie. That's a lie, and you know it. I know that the personal trainers at the gym, they look better than everybody else at the gym. They just look like they're in better shape. They may not be the biggest people there, but they definitely look like they're the most shaped people in there. Where's your motivation? You get it by comparing yourself to others. Let's be honest.
2: Like, if there's a kid there, and he's lifting some weight, and you're next to him, and you're lifting much more weight, you're like, ah, still got it. You guys, I used to work out at the YMCA, and I was standing in front of the mirror, shadowing my alternating dumbbell girls. And this girl, wearing volleyball yoga shorts and a jogging bra, very fit, stood just to the left of me, so basically my 11 o'clock, and she chose to do standing bent over rows. She knew exactly what she was doing, and I looked over for a moment, and I went back to texting, and she gave me a dirty look. So I told her, hey, don't dress like that. You won't get noticed. And I pulled it right over the other girls and said, don't dress like her. That's a weird story, my dude.
1: Yeah, I would. Maybe you should just get back to work.
2: Hey, I don't think that paints you the light you think it paints you.
1: Maybe you should focus on the task in front of you right now. Just leave this radio alone for a few minutes. Thank you for making
2: adding the details of what exercise you were doing doesn't help the case either. So I'm standing in front of the mirror. This hot girl walks up to me, starts working by 11 o'clock, and she bends over in front of me, and I take a look, and then she looks at me dirty, and I said, well, don't dress like that. That is not the story you want to tell.
1: It was like the dice man at the bank. Oh! Yeah, you made everybody uncomfortable with that. I just, you know.
2: I have to agree with Warren on this. It's annoying. I finally got ticked off enough one day to walk over there and said, you know, there's a fine telephone booth out in the lobby. Would you mind moving off this machine everybody wants to use and make your phone calls out there? See, you don't say anything, though. Approaching her makes it 1,000 times worse because then you're a big man approaching girl. Never a good look. You know what the hardest thing I work out at the gym is? My anxiety. Head down. Don't look. Don't talk. Don't notice. Be annoying. Don't say anything.
1: You'll never see me focus more than when I'm at the gym. My mind and my brain and my every part of my body wanders except when I'm at the gym because I don't want to be called out for being a Warren while I'm there.
2: One, it's not called that. But two, like I'll take my phone out of my pocket to like text somebody back or check like a sports bet.
1: She's like, oh my God, you guys, there's a Warren over there. No. I'm like, no, I'm Jason.
2: But I make sure
1: I'm different.
2: No, I make sure I hold my phone parallel to the ground so that in no way could it be seen as taking secret pictures.
1: The number one thing personal trainers don't do at the gym. What? They don't skip the warm-up.
2: I don't warm up. You just walk in and get to work.
1: What is?
2: The warm-up was walking the 80 feet to the door.
1: What are you supposed to do in a warm-up?
2: That's when the guys have that, what do they call it, a pump top?
1: A what now?
2: There was a comedian that mentioned this and put a name to it. I didn't know what it was.
1: Is there a pump bottom?
2: Nah, there can be. No, but once I tell you about this, you're going to notice it 10 out of 10 times you see it in the gym, and it happens all the time around you. And so, guy will get there, right? He's ready to work out, but he's wearing like a hoodie or an oversized sweatshirt, and he goes through a couple of reps of different things. And then once his muscles have become swole, then he takes the shirt off and reveals the tank top underneath it for working out. Like, the muscles have to be primed before they are then revealed to the gym. I'm not lying, man. Once I heard this, you can't help but notice it. You'll see a guy working out, and then all of a sudden he's wearing something different. About 20 minutes later, you're like, oh, the swole is now enough that it can be revealed to the rest of the gym population.
1: What in the name of suburban bathhouse is going on with this story?
2: Yeah, no, and the guy was talking. He goes, I never understood the pageantry of the gym. But you'll watch the guys, and it's always guys that do this. They'll wear something bigger and baggier until they've worked out a little bit, and then they can reveal their physique to the gym in a much more revealing shirt.
1: It's a pump cover that you wear before you start lifting. That's crazy.
2: Yeah. And now that I've told you about this, you are going to notice every single time this happens. I always laugh like, pump cover.
1: Something else we could call this.
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0: Somebody tell me what kind of world we live in.
1: Have you seen what it's like out there? Everybody just yells and screams at each
0: other. This town needs an enemy.
1: They think that we'll just sit there and take it like good little boys.
2: Don't talk like one of them. You're not.
1: Nobody's civil anymore. Nobody thinks what it's like to be the other guy.
2: I know the truth. There's no going back. You've changed things.
1: That we won't work
2: forever.
1: And go wild.
2: To them, you're just a freak. Like me.
0: I like them already.
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0: Oh man, we're so close. One more. Welcome to day five. It must be Friday. Morning, Cluck.
1: What up, buddy?
0: Hey, buddy! And away we go. How was your big night last night?
1: Not too shabby. Got some stuff done around the house. Caught up on Ted Lasso. Got all ready for the weekend. It's a bummer. There's only just the one episode.
0: We had some people text in last week when we were talking about food, and they were talking about the blizzard of the month, and they said the blizzard of the month was an apple caramel cheesecake blizzard.
1: Yeah.
0: I had it last night, and I'm here to report it is the weirdest blizzard I've ever had.
1: I almost got it on Monday, and I didn't realize they had it already.
0: It has apples in it. Not like crispy apples, like pie apples, like slimy, soft, impotent pie apples.
1: Now, I would like that better than if it had actual apple chunks in there.
0: No, you wouldn't, because it lacks any crunch whatsoever. What's the best part about the blizzard, obviously, is the pieces of, you know, the pieces of food.
1: The treats.
0: Right, and you like the candy that's in there. Why? One, because it's candy, but two, you like it because it's crunchy. It adds a different texture to the ice cream, right?
1: So it's like little loogies?
0: Yeah, it's like peaches.
1: Well, all right, tell me about the caramel then. Was it overloaded?
0: It does have a decent amount of caramel. Okay. The caramel is the best part. And then they have these little blocks of cheesecake in there. I mean, it was good, but it's not as good as the name on the marquee makes it sound like, right? It's like, you know, maybe,
1: caramel apple.
0: Right. Caramel apple cheesecake. That's pretty sexy, right? And you're like, yeah, there's no way this could be wrong, but it's weird. Yeah, it's an odd sensation. It's a different kind of a blizzard. Will I get it again? I won't. Hmm. No. And it sucks because I was going back and forth because they have the drumstick blizzard still for a couple of more days, and I've had that drumstick blizzard, and it's wonderful. And so I was like, do I go with what I know, or do I take a chance? I thought, well, it's caramel and cheesecake. It's got to be great. And ain't nobody told me about the apples.
1: So how's the cheesecake represented?
0: It's fine. It's the same old cheesecake you're going to get in a blizzard. All right, what do we got here on the calendar? Today is National Red Wine Day. Rich, velvety flavor, bold notes. Pairs great with red meat. Today is also National Bowtie Day. If you're a TV weatherman or a wacky sales guy, today's your day to shine. I don't even know what this is. Today is National Thoughtful Day.
1: Thoughtful?
0: Sometimes it takes one kind gesture to turn someone's day around. National Thoughtful Day. Do something nice. Reach out towards someone else. Oh, and sadly, today is Rainbow Bridge Remembrance.

0: Brandon Walsh is only 57 years young today. And, oh boy, here we go. She inspired the conversation, the Mount Rushmore of insufferable celebrities.
1: Jennifer Coolidge.
0: Is how old today?
1: She is going to be 68.
0: 65.
1: All right. Added a couple of years on there. Dang.
0: Yep. All right. Where should we start here today? You know what? Let's start with the coolest story that you're going to hear all day today. This is why it's good to be a scientist. I mean, you could do other scientist stuff, right? Like earlier in the week, we talked about scientists, you know, how many times does the average person fart over the course of the day?
1: Mm-hmm.
0: Or you could find a cure for some incurable disease. There's lots of pretty cool reasons to be a scientist. This is a great reason to be a scientist. Scientists believe that they've discovered what could be the first person ever killed by a catapult.
1: Whoa.
0: The body has been dubbed Skeleton 150. It was first discovered back in 1997, alongside seven other people who appeared to have died during standard medieval warfare at the Stirling Castle in Scotland. What made this... Now listen to the numbers on this. What made this skeleton different is that this skeleton contains, remember catapult, 167 fractures to its body.
1: Oh,
0: this body is broken.
1: All of them.
0: This body is broken in 167 places, including a skull that was smashed into 61 pieces. What could have done something like this? Researchers working on the skeleton couldn't understand how it could have been hit with such force to break a body that badly. Then they recently discovered that King Edward I of England
1: used his catapult.
0: He used a giant catapult designed to launch heavy projectiles at stuff like a tall castle with people on guard at locations at the top of the walls. And now they believe, scientists believe, that this person was hit with one of those heavy objects as they were trying to knock down the walls with the giant catapult.
1: Man, I had no idea those things put up that kind of force.
0: That's
1: because you see them and they always look kind of slow.
0: Mm-hmm.
1: Well, I guess if a giant boulder smashes into you.
0: Now, that's a story that I would go home and brag to my wife about. She's like, what'd you do today? You're like, oh, I got mice drunk to see, whatever. Oh, here's a fun fact since we're talking about... Friday, August 28th, it was on this day in what year the first Subway sandwich shop opened. How long has Subway been around?
1: I don't know. It seemed like it wasn't around at all in the 1980s, and then sometime in the 90s is all of a sudden it was everywhere. So I'm going to say it was like 1988.
0: Bridgeport, Connecticut is the home of Subway. It's also the city. It's also the city referenced in REO Speedwagon's classic 157 Riverside Avenue.
1: Mm-hmm.
0: Bridgeport, Connecticut. By the time we got to Bridgeport, Kevin Cronin says, 1965 was the first Subway restaurant.
1: Really?
0: Yeah. I had no idea the Subway was that old.
1: Ubergeek Gabe says, I did a little bit of research. Andrea was cast at the age of 29 to play a 15-year-old. You know how absurd that'd be if you're pushing 30? They're like, all right, I need you to pretend to be a high schooler. What?
0: Well, I mean, if you're a woman, that's flattering. You're like, oh my goodness, thank you. I'm so happy. I'm playing a 15-year-old. That's great. I'm playing a woman half my age. Who wouldn't be honored by that? You're a dude and you're like 30, and they're like, we're going to have you play a 15-year-old.
1: Yeah.
0: I don't know. I feel weird about this now.
1: That was...
0: All right, most adorable thing you're going to see all day. We've heard the most gruesome thing. This is the most adorable. I encourage you to go find this video. You can get it on Instagram. It almost brings you to tears because of the joy and the happiness. And there's a photo attached to it that you will not get past today. Ohio construction crew has a tiny new member after workers rescued a kitten that was trapped inside of an excavator. I will tell you this. Listen to the video with the sound down because the cat's like, meow, meow, meow, meow. It's the most damn annoying thing you've ever heard. River Reach Construction. All right? On Instagram. River Reach Construction. Supervisor heard cries coming from the machine at a job site.

0: right and found a little teeny tiny little orange kitten inside the engine area. After the crew couldn't find the mother or anybody else, they had to take the skid plate off the bottom of the excavator and get the kitten out.
1: Adorable.
0: And they did. Now this construction crew has a kitten. They've named her Komatsu, which was the brand of excavator. They call her Sue for short. She spent 2 weeks in foster care before moving in with the company's mechanics and his family. She will eventually become a shop cat, which I didn't know was a thing, but this guy apparently is going to haul her back and forth to job sites in the shop every day. So it's going to be his little, his little companion. Best part of the story, you'll see the rescue video. It's cute. It's adorable. It's great. Makes you feel good. We don't see a lot of behavior like this in America anymore.
1: Anytime I find videos or stories like this, I cling to them like a buoy.
0: The best part is, and you'll see it on Instagram, is that Komatsu sent the kitten a tiny safety vest and a hard hat. There is a picture of the kitten in her little bright yellow safety vest.
1: Adorable.
0: It's almost too much to take. Again, that's River Reach Construction. Well, since we're talking about animals, this is the opposite side. This is horrifying. A doctor by the name of Krista Edelman had a strange dream. In the dream, there was a mouse trying to build a nest in her mouth. Why would you be dreaming something like a mouse is building a nest in your mouth? Why? Why? There's got to be something going on, right?
1: It's like one of those teeth thing where somebody's talking about you.
0: It's like, you know, sometimes in your dreams, you have to go to the bathroom badly. So you're in your dream, you're like, hold on, we have to pause this stream. I have to go find a public restroom. And you're running around in your dream trying to find a public restroom. And then you'll wake up and you're like, oh my God, I have to go to the bathroom. Must have been some sort of a signal. What could possibly be happening in the real world that causes you to dream about a mouse building a nest in your mouth?
1: I know you're struggling.
0: It was a bat trying to get into Krista's mouth.
1: Oh.
0: There was a bat.
1: See, that's worse.
0: Trying to climb into her mouth.
1: That's way worse.
0: She woke up, realized it was a bat trying to get, you know, past her teeth. She grabbed the animal, threw it across the room, then made sure it was safely caught so it could be tested for rabies. The bat tested negative. That's good news. But because Dr. Edelman had direct contact and had never received a rabies vaccine, she went to the emergency room and got the shots and the treatment for rabies. She's now warning people to take indoor bat encounters seriously because bites can be tiny and easy to miss, especially if someone was sleeping when the bat entered.
1: I don't know why, man. I'll be 100 years old, and I'll have multiple experiences. Bats will always freak me out.
0: It's
1: daylight, nightlight, inside, outside.
0: It's the unnatural movement. That's what bothers me.
1: It is. And you're ingrained as a child to think, rabies, they're all rabid.
0: It's because their elbows are always pointed at the ceiling, and no matter what they do, their elbows are always working. I don't know what that whole hinge on that wing, that gives me the heebie-jeebies. Oh, here, we're just talking about the guy with the catapult. Here's some more old-timey news. They found a Roman era mass grave underneath a sports field, raising some strange questions about how the victims died. Researchers studied 128 of the 150 young men who were buried and found that 40% had injuries to their pelvis, including wounds that may have come from a spear or a lance. Experts say that the men died in battle somewhere between the late first and early second centuries. One theory is that the attackers on horseback aimed their weapons at their enemies' crotches.
1: We're going to get them in the most sensitive part.
0: I mean, if you want to get their attention, that's a good spot to go for. The bodies included many injuries, especially to the skull, but none of the bodies showed any signs of disease. Early DNA tests suggest that the men came from different backgrounds, so researchers are still trying to learn exactly who they were and what battle led to this mass grave and why their junk appeared to be the target of the weapons. All right, welcome to Friday. What do we got to do here today? We got some fun food news that we'll get to here in a little bit. That includes Mountain Dew is getting into the body wash game.
1: Oh, so people who drink Mountain Dew are washing.
0: Well,
1: yeah,
0: kind of.
1: Yeah.
0: We'll talk about some of the trendiest hobbies that you could have. We'll talk about why it's great to be a modern man as opposed to, you know, the stressors that our fathers and our grandfathers were under. It's nice to be a modern man because things are a lot more relaxed, and we've got plenty of examples of that. We're not really trying to prove anything anymore, which is nice.
2: A modern man.
0: I should say most of us aren't trying to prove anything anymore. We're all aware of that tiny percentage of people that still think they have something to prove.
1: Yeah.
0: That's what a man does. Okay, whatever. All right, text the show anytime. 888-545-5655. We'll get into some of those next.
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0: Hit the course one last time this 2026 golf season with the 6th annual Stryker Liker Open. It's a great outing. Obviously, it's the 6th annual. We keep doing it because we keep having a great time. And we like to honor our good friend, former co-worker Ron Stryker. This is your chance to get involved. Also help out a great cause, honoring a couple of his favorite places, charities, Center for the Homeless and the Faith Mission of Elkhart. It's happening on Friday, September 11th. That's just a couple of weeks away. So get signed up. Go to 1039thebear.com, Maple Crest Country Club in Goshen. We've got an 11 a.m. registration and lunch, and then 12 o'clock shotgun start, followed by plenty of shenanigans on the golf course, and then awards and prizes to follow. So help us help out a couple of great causes this year with the 6th annual Stryker Liker Open with 1039 The Bear. Weather-wise, finally, we've got some summertime back in the picture. At least by the end of the weekend. Today, we've got a little bit of sunshine and 81. Mostly cloudy tomorrow, 81. A little bit closer to that 90 mark. Partly sunny, 86 on Sunday. And then we'll get back into the 90s, maybe even 90 plus for Monday and Tuesday of next week. It looks like 90 on Monday, 91 on Tuesday. And maybe we might get close to 90 again on Wednesday. And then we'll go back to where we belong again. It is 59 right now.
3: It's the Jason Lee and Cluck Show.
0: I'm with Jay Kyle on this one. He must have saw the same video that I saw yesterday. He said, boys, going back to that conversation earlier in the week about Sydney Sweeney's failing lingerie brand, have you fellas seen the new advertisement? I can see why it's not booming. Doesn't appear to appeal to women at all, but man, damn, that's a good commercial if you ask me, says Jay Kyle. He is correct. Remember when... we talked about it earlier in the week that her lingerie brand is having a difficult time. They're in crisis mode right now. They wanted it to be a lingerie brand that appealed to all women. And when you see this new ad, it doesn't appeal to anyone except for dudes and Sydney Sweeney. It is fantastic. Don't get me wrong, but I understand why women are looking at this ad going, this doesn't seem like an all-inclusive lingerie line at all. This seems to be lingerie for Sydney Sweeney. So, yeah, man, I'm with you. Absolutely.
1: Is there a birthday cake involved?
0: Yeah.
1: Oh, so this is the one?
0: Yeah. All right, 888-545-5655.
3: They're out there. Stupid people doing stupid things with the Jason Lee and Cluck Show.
0: Well, here's a good way to really, really get a jury to turn against you. One thing you don't want to do is fight with teenagers, right? And the second thing you don't ever want to do is encourage teenagers to fight. A fight between two teenagers in New York led to the arrests of two adults after police say they became involved in the fight. State police say a 14-year-old boy was treated for injuries, not life-threatening injuries, after an argument with another teenage kid turned physical. Investigators say two dudes later came to the shopping center and told the teens to fight again to settle their dispute.
1: Now do it!
0: We see like weird moms that do this stuff. You know, they drop their kids off to fight other kids, and they want to get involved, and then the moms want to get involved. This is weird behavior for two grown men. At one point, one of the men got involved in the fight by pulling a sweatshirt over one of the teenage kids' heads during the second fight. He's been charged with endangering the welfare of a child.
1: Never a good look.
0: That's a hard stink to shake. It says here, you've endangered the welfare of a child. Can I explain the story, please? No, we're not interested in you anymore. Both adults were taken to court, later released on their own recognizance. Police knock on your door and you decide, you know what, I'm going to show you, copper. So you open up the door and you present a what to get the maximum effect, the shocking maximum effect. What do you have in your hand?
1: A gun.
0: A makeshift flamethrower.
1: That's even more surprising than a gun.
0: 61-year-old man used an aerosol can as a flamethrower. Deputies went to...
1: Oh, he did that number.
0: Oh, he's a Darren. Police went to Darren's house. Not Darren's house, Darren's apartment. They found the door was blocked from the inside. After getting in, they say Darren then sprayed an aerosol can towards officer. The officers, it was obviously lit in typical flamethrower fashion. Deputies also found cans wired to a car battery. Well, that's scary. Bomb experts later determined that the setup was unlikely to explode. Yeah, but I know you're a bomb expert and all that, but you, the fact that you use the word unlikely.
1: Mm-hmm. It might not.
0: That still makes
1: probably
0: people
1: not
0: a little bit jumpy.
1: I mean, it could, but most likely it won't.
0: Residents were cleared from nearby floors while officers handled the scene. Darren was later removed safely, faces charges that include assault with a dangerous weapon. And then the bomb stuff, he's going to face charges on that as well. So please be careful. They're out there. Stupid people doing stupid things. We'll get to some entertainment news in a minute.
1: Well, the hits keep on coming this week. We lost the voice of Optimus Prime yesterday. He also voiced Eeyore. Following Dolly Parton's passing now, we're going to start naming things after her. There are already petitions on change.org. And apparently she spent a lot of time outlining how things are going to go after she passes with all of her stuff, her estate, her music, her movies, the way her story is handled. It's been mapped out for the next several decades. We have a new Stephen King project. We have a new Real Housewife of Beverly Hills. We know this lady. CBS is kicking off Labor Day weekend next weekend with some special broadcasts. Six Flags has a roller coaster that'll give you a brain hemorrhage. And you typically don't think of, like, hot girls and fast food. You certainly don't necessarily think of, like, hot girls and Mountain Dew. But now we have a hot girl, Mountain Dew, fast food collaboration. Hey, I would bet the farm she doesn't drink this stuff and it never touches her lips. But we're getting a collaboration anyhow.
0: We'll look at some new music for this Friday. You can own a motorcycle. Robert Plant's butt is touched.
1: Nice.
0: Hey, somebody's been hanging on to this for a long time and is probably expecting some huge payday. It ain't going to work out for him. Yeah, I'm going to keep this. Yeah, Robert Plant put his...
1: He sat on it.
0: Yeah, Robert Plant sat on this motorcycle. Yep. We've got a streaming release date for Toy Story 5. Chris Hansen is now considering suing one of the cast members over that new movie. Hey, this guy's turning out to be such a tool. And how cool would it be if you remember the movie PCU when George Clinton and Parliament show up to play a house party? How cool would it be if there's a band in town and they show up to play your house party?
1: Oh, that was everybody's fantasy in college.
0: A band getting ready to kick off three sold-out nights at Red Rock, decided to play a house party, unbeknownst to anybody else. This is a great story. Don't know much about the band. I just know that I would become a fan immediately if I was there.
1: Hey, this City Sweetie commercial, you're right. I don't see this appealing to any woman, but man, is it fantastic. What a piece of work.
0: All right, entertainment news coming up next.
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0: Perhaps you've heard AC/DC is coming to town 1 week from tonight, and the AC/DC pop-up shop opens to the public next Thursday and Friday, but we have a special VIP treat for you next Wednesday night. We'll get you in before everybody else, the AC/DC Power Up pop-up event at the Bend Lounge. It's a 7 to 9 event. We've got your tickets. Be listening at 11 a.m. today. I believe Heather filling in for Morgan.
1: Yes.
0: Again today. So 11 a.m. this morning, we've got VIP passes. That'll get you into the special pop-up event. You get a high-voltage T-shirt, a lanyard, stickers, exclusive poster that you can't buy anywhere, and you get access to merchandise for the show before everybody else when it opens up on Thursday. So be listening again 11 a.m. for your chance with Michiana's Concert Station, 103.9 The Bear. Weather-wise, this is working out pretty great. Looks like we have not only a great weekend ahead of us, but as we head in through the work week next week into the three-day weekend, things look pretty great. We haven't seen summertime weather for a while, right? We'll admit it. It's been kind of cool. Not really much to get excited about. That will change by the end of the weekend. Partly sunny, 81 today. Mostly cloudy, 81 tomorrow. We'll get a little bit closer to the heat and the humidity on Sunday with some sunshine in 86. And then we're 90 plus from Monday, Tuesday, and probably Wednesday. And then as we get to the second half of the work week, headed closer to the three-day weekend, it looks like mid to upper 80s. So we'll get it maybe one last blast of summertime. Now, the entire forecast does come with a slight chance of pop-up thunderstorms because of the heat and the humidity. But it looks like it's back at least for a little while. It is 59 now.
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0: All right, 888-545-5655. Welcome to Friday. We're almost there. Got a little time this weekend. Check out the new episode of Here's Your Freaking Podcast with the Jason Lee and Cluck Show. We live stream the podcast every Tuesday right around 11:15. You could be a part of it, of the podcast next week. We'll find out. A teacher has decided that she has a farting corner in her classroom. She's a second grade teacher, and she's tired of all the farting and all the hijinks that go along with it and all the calamity and the chaos that comes from farting in the classroom. So now she has a designated fart corner you have to go to if you want to fart. I'll give her credit. It's brilliant. I think it's funny, and it's
1: the
0: smart.
1: The second you see somebody walking over there, you're like, well, I'll watch this.
0: The whole classroom's going to shut down,
1: yep.
0: And you're going to turn your attention to fart corner.
1: Uh-huh.
0: We'll include that on the podcast, Not Safe for Work, Not Safe for Kids, totally uncensored. 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
1: Well, the big news yesterday, Peter Cullen, the legendary voice actor best known as Optimus Prime in Transformers, passed away in his Los Angeles home surrounded by family. He is survived by four children. He always said that Optimus Prime's voice was inspired by his Vietnam veteran brother, Larry. He also played Eeyore in several Winnie the Pooh projects. I always appreciate when a voice actor dies that's known for one thing. You also find out he did like a pile of other amazing characters. Following Dolly Parton's death, a Change.org petition calling for Nashville International Airport to be renamed Dolly Parton International Airport has surged past 150,000 signatures. A Nashville comedian originally launched the petition last year, but obviously after her passing, it has gained incredible traction. Tennessee State Senator Todd Warner pledged to introduce legislation supporting the name change. Nashville City Council member Russ Bradford announced he would also sponsor a resolution asking the Metro Nashville Airport Authority to reconsider it. Sheryl Crow has also gotten on board. This is weird. I don't know why this is a thing. Apparently, airport board members have noted that BNA bylaws prohibit the renaming of a facility for somebody unless they have been dead for at least 2 years. So we may have to wait. The airport honored Parton by lighting its parking garages pink throughout the weekend.
0: Now, most of the time, I agree. We rush to, you know, quickly rename things because you're caught up in, you know, everything that surrounds the death of a big celebrity. I think this time might be the exception. Mm-hmm. I think we could probably rubber stamp this one through.
1: Yeah.
0: Because in 2 years, I think we'll feel just as strongly. But most of the time, 2 years later, you're like, meh, really? Were they that big of a deal?
1: Well, it's also not like you're renaming it for, like, it's not already somebody's name. It's Nashville International Airport. Like, that's not a sexy name. Go ahead and rename it Dolly Parton International Airport. Her representative has also outlined a sweeping lineup of posthumous projects across music, entertainment, hospitality, and merchandise. Her manager confirmed that she had been shaping plans years in advance of her passing. She said, ever the planner, Dolly worked with a team she handpicked for the past several years to build a project roadmap that will guide us and the estate for decades to come. So there's no question about what are we going to do. It's already been taken care of. Upcoming projects Dolly has signed off on: a digital avatar, musical documentary, a biopic, a docuseries, a scripted series, a Broadway musical that will open this coming January, additional ventures that she has outlined. We had talked about the coffee brand that is launching, dog treats, a hotel, a museum, a jewelry collaboration, And the first that we all heard about, that secret song that's locked inside Dollywood, remains sealed until 2045. The management team assured all fans that officially released content will carry her personal approval. She's rubber-stamped all this and prepared for the day. And we're getting a new housewife of Beverly Hills. It's a lady we all know. Leah Remini is joining the cast of the Real Housewives of Beverly Hills for its 16th season. She confirmed the news on Instagram. The two-time Emmy Award winner said, "It's true." She was on The King of Queens, but also had that Scientology in The Aftermath. Apparently, million-dollar listing star Tracy Tudor is the other new addition, but look for it. I want to say she's too big of a star to be on the show, but I don't think she is anymore. So, eh. Six Flags Magic Mountain's X2 roller coaster has been closed since July 12th after two women suffered brain hemorrhages within 6 days of riding it. Three neurosurgeons confirmed the injuries were caused by traumatic rapid acceleration and deceleration on the ride. They described the damage to their brains as typically associated with high-speed collisions. The second rider of this X2 is still in a coma. Her father said whoever kept the X2 open after the first injury has a lot to answer for, saying it's got to stop. CNN is currently investigating over a dozen injuries reported to this one roller coaster. Two of them have been fatal. 70 head and neck complaints lodged between 2019 and 2022. So this thing, every couple of weeks, has been hitting, hurting, killing somebody. Six Flags does maintain the ride meets safety regulations, declined to address the July incidents, but the ride does remain closed at this time. CBS kicking off football season with a star-studded television event. It's called America's Tailgate, Jason. It's going to be on Labor Day, September 7th, 8 p.m. CBS Paramount Plus live from Nashville. Sheryl Crow would headline, joined by a couple of people I don't know, Chase Rice, Gabby Barrett, but NFL MVP Josh Allen will be the featured guest and the executive producer. I guess they're going to work in tailgate cooking segments to musical performances. I don't know. And when you
0: think, they say they have what? The Canadian flag football team will do a cooking segment on there.
1: Yeah.
0: But that's as good as we could do.
1: Where's the crossover?
0: A flag football team?
1: America's tailgate?
0: I don't know.
1: Our football season?
0: Yeah, me.
1: Canadian flag football?
0: It is a food segment, so I'll watch.
1: Yeah.
0: I won't turn away.
1: And I know that she says she loves this drink. I personally, in my 46 years walking planet Earth, have never seen this drink touch the lips of a woman. Olivia Rodrigo is partnering with Taco Bell to get her own Baja Blast. She says, and I quote, "One of my favorite drinks ever is Mountain Dew Baja Blast."
0: Did she grow up a trailer kid or no?
1: That I don't know. But every time I've gotten a Baja Blast, a taco, like, I can't even get my wife to take a sip.
0: I'm going to look up Olivia Rodrigo.
1: Trailer.
0: Humble upbringings.
1: Humble upbringings. I'm going to guess that her parents have linkable names on Wikipedia. She's getting her own flavor of Baja Blast, her own custom twist. It's called "You Seem Pretty Pink for a Baja Blast." Yeah, I'm not asking for that.
0: Olivia Rodrigo grew up in a grounded, supportive, relatively normal family in California, guided by parents who kept her humble even as she started acting at a young age. She is a product of working parents. Her mother worked as a school teacher. Her father was a family therapist. She has shared that her parents were the exact opposite of typical Hollywood stage parents, which means they weren't helicopter, they weren't overbearing. So there's a chance she may have sipped a do or two. They always encouraged her to speak her mind, be ambitious, and express her feelings without shame.
1: If your mouth is watering for the "You Seem Pretty Pink for a Baja Blast," don't get too excited just yet. It'll roll out tomorrow at Taco Bell's Live Mas Cafes, if you live near one, and Rodrigo's Daisy Chain Fields Festival before it rolls out nationwide September 24th. So we got about a month to wait before we can get our Olivia Rodrigo Pink Baja Blast. I don't buy it, man. Guys, my wife hates Baja Blast as well. She's 23. I'm not surprised, says Uber Geek Gabe. Baja Blast is a youngin's game.
0: It's Friday. Got some new music in stores today. We got a lot of new music in stores today. The first Mastodon album since the death of Brent Hinds, called Marrow Deep. Turnstile has something new in stores. The fifth album from The Warning. In This Moment's ninth album called Witch. The Ghost Too Big to Rig soundtrack, recorded over two nights in Mexico City. Beartooth, their first release. Their first release since their frontman Caleb came out as gay. I don't know what significance that has on a new record, but okay. Blink-182's Take Off
1: was
0: Your
1: that,
0: Pants.
1: Was that a release? Was that a specific release from the band that said that?
0: Yeah. Pure Ecstasy is the first release since frontman Caleb Shomo came out as gay.
1: Unfortunate last name for.
0: I guess that's a big deal. Okay. Blink-182's Take Off Your Pants and Jacket 25th Anniversary includes six bonus tracks. And I heard the first song from this, and it is awful. Mike D from the Beastie Boys steps out for the first time.
1: Oh, boy.
0: Thank you. I heard this song like 3 weeks ago. I thought, man, this really sucks, but I can't say that out loud because it's Mike D from the Beastie Boys. You're not allowed to say that.
1: What does he sound like?
0: Terrible.
1: Like compare, is it like
0: it's like him and his kids?
1: Oh,
0: it's just a jumbled mess. That's all it is.
1: The family D.
0: No, but I couldn't tell anybody because you sound terrible when you say that out loud. Oh yeah, Mike D sucks. Go listen to it on your own, and you tell me if it's any good or not. But from the one song that I heard, it was terrible. Toy Story 5 gets a streaming release date, the fifth installment of the Toy Story franchise. Disney has announced it will premiere on Disney Plus not too far away, September 25th. The film was a global smash, by the way, taking in over $1 billion worldwide, $650 domestically. Disney announced a new music video for the piano version of the Taylor Swift original song, I Knew It, I Knew You, including footage from the film. That's now, the song is available, the video is available to watch Disney Plus, Spotify, and Apple Music. Chris Hansen, I saw part of this commercial. We talked about it yesterday. Chris Hansen is running a commercial before this Chris Hansen Dateline primetime movie. Basically, it's him saying that, A24 is the production company. A24 has taken his name, his image, his likeness, and they didn't want to pay him for anything. They didn't want to pay him for his story.
1: He couldn't even see unless he signed a waiver.
0: Right. So he's now decided he may be suing Robert Pattinson because of his portrayal of Chris Hansen in the movie. He said he's considering legal action to see... He says, hang on. I don't know if I'm going to do it yet, but I'm going to see how I'm portrayed by Robert Pattinson in the movie. If I think he's done a poor job, I will be suing Robert Pattinson. Hansen told Page Six that he was turned away from a recent screening at the New York headquarters after declining to sign his NDA, leaving him to watch the movies when it hits theaters. Someone makes a movie about you and they won't let you see it. You do have to wonder why they won't let you see it. He says A24 staffers have been pleasant and hopes that the film is fair. He said that he and his lawyers will consider.
1: I can't decide if this is like some sort, not fourth wall, but this is some like meta promotional gimmick he's doing.
0: Like we talked about yesterday, I think there might be some secrets in this movie that he thinks are maybe a secret, and maybe they know the secret, and maybe the secret will come out, or I don't know. You know, it may not be so much what we saw on screen, but more of a behind the scenes, and you know, I mean, it's television, right? They manipulate every situation to make it interesting.
1: Yeah.
0: So how did Dateline manipulate these situations to stir up the emotions that you need to stir up to get people to watch? This fella's putting this motorcycle up for auction. Robert Plant once posed on a 1917 motorbike. And this is, it's not a motorcycle. It is definitely a motorbike. Robert Plant sat on the motorbike with his dog back in 1970 at his farm in England. I guess the pictures were used for some publicity stuff, and now somebody thinks that this motorcycle is famous. The picture, Robert Plant, by the way, did not own the bike. Documents confirm.
1: So he just sat on it.
0: He just sat on it. Yep. The original picture will go up for bids on Saturday. The documents confirm that this is definitely the motorbike that he was photographed on. The estimate expects for it to sell between, not going to happen, $20,000 to
1: $34,000. Oh, come on. This is just not even his. He just sat on it.
0: It's just a puny little motorcycle. It's not that big of a deal. But somebody's been sitting on it for all these years thinking, you know what, man, this is my retirement someday. This is going to be worth $1 million, and I'm going to get that $1 million, and I'm going to retire. You're going to get 20 grand at best, at least to my untrained eye. Hell, I don't know. I don't know how much money hardcore Zeppelin fans have. Maybe those pockets run deep. And how cool would it be if you're hanging out at a frat party and a band shows up to play? It's fine. Whatever. Yeah. Cover band. Go ahead. Play the same songs that everybody else plays.
1: Disconnect the Bluetooth.
0: What if it's a band that has 3 sold-out nights at Red Rock coming up? We don't know much about this band. I do know that their new song is really good. I don't know enough about their catalog because they're one of those jam bands, and I'm always afraid to get involved with a jam band. But Goose surprised students at the University of Colorado Boulder by showing up at a house party and played a concert in the backyard.
1: Okay, that's pretty great.
0: On a Wednesday night. Hey, good for these kids getting after it on a Wednesday night. Good for you. You can see photos. It looks awesome. The crowd packed around the band, dancing, chanting, as Goose performed ahead of its sold-out Colorado run. Police arrived near the end and tried to stop the show, but what does Goose do? Goose does what Goose does. They played on. You'll never take us alive, copper. That's what I would have shouted out. Goose began. They began their sold out three nights at Red Rocks Amphitheater last night.
1: How did this happen? Does somebody like know somebody who knows somebody?
0: I don't know. They just decided there's a house party. We heard there's a house party. Maybe they saw a flyer. Big party Wednesday night.
1: Are they still printing flyers?
0: They're like 5th and Main. There's a house party. Be a part of it. And Goose is like, we have a great idea. I expect Goose to do stuff like that.
1: Yeah.
0: They're like, hey, man, you know what? Let's give these kids a memory never going to forget.
1: You know what they're doing? Being a silly goose.
0: Mm-hmm. So good on them. That's funny. They will continue their Red Rocks Amphitheater sold-out run for the next couple of days. There you go. There's your entertainment news on a Friday. We're almost there. You can text 888-545-5655. We'll get into some of those after the top of the hour. Sports next.
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25: Our top local story, 2 years after a fire destroyed the Judae Creek Golf Course Clubhouse in Granger, plans to rebuild are moving forward.
26: The replacement will be smaller because of rising costs, updated building codes, and limited insurance coverage. WSBT reports it will include more bathrooms, golf simulators, and a deck overlooking the course, but no banquet space. A groundbreaking ceremony is planned for September. Heather Starr, MNC News.
25: Four Republican members of the St. Joseph County Council are proposing a ban on new hyperscale data centers. Joe Thomas, Amy Drake, Randy Figg, and Andy Rutten filed a resolution directing the Area Plan Commission to amend the county's zoning ordinance. A council vote is scheduled for late September. And the northbound Bendix Drive Bridge over the Indiana Toll Road is closed through September 9th, which will allow crews to perform routine maintenance and repairs. Southbound Bendix remains open, and a detour is posted for northbound traffic. I'm Victor Garcia from News Talk 95.3, Michiana's News Channel.
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1: Hey, all of our squads are back to work this afternoon. 2:20 Eastern, baseball begins. The Cubs are at the friendly confines against the Reds. Tigers host the Dodgers. First time Tarek Skubal will be back at Comerica Park. Guardians host the Royals. White Sox are at the Twins. WNBA on tap tonight. The Fire at the Dream. Fever host the Sun. Tempo are at the Aces. Sparks host the Mystics. The WNBA is off for 2 weeks after tomorrow for the FIBA World Cup. Tomorrow night, the Cup hits Daytona. This is how you know summer's getting a little long in the tooth. It is the final race of the NASCAR regular season.
0: Oh, no.
1: No! Tonight, a whole slate of NFL preseason action. Commanders, Ravens, Falcons, Dolphins, Texans, Panthers, Jets, Giants, yada, yada, yada. Tomorrow, 1 o'clock, it's Lions.
0: Unrecognizable names on jerseys.
1: Yeah.
0: That's all the weekend is for football.
1: Hey, you want to see some guys that you may run into in the real world?
0: Probably won't.
1: Check it out this weekend. Tomorrow, 1 o'clock, Lions, Colts, Bears, Titans, and that's a wrap on the NFL preseason. Also, Packers running back Josh Jacobs was officially charged yesterday with misdemeanor battery and misdemeanor criminal damage to property, according to Wisconsin court records. Formal charges come 3 months after he was arrested following an alleged domestic violence incident at his home near Green Bay. There's your sports.
0: All right, 888-545-5655.
20: It's the Jason Lee and Kluck Show.
0: Oh, this is very sweet. Hey, I wanted to take a moment and say thank you for a great summer. No. Summer's not over.
1: No,
0: don't make it sound like summer's
1: don't
0: over.
1: Do that,
0: we
1: man.
0: Have plenty of summer left. You made being in the car for hours entertaining. Signed, formerly Door Dasher Dallas, now back to Bus Driving Dallas. Oh, so you're trading in the Door Dash in for a big bus and kids. A tiny car and food to a big bus with kids. All right.
1: Mm.
0: Is driving a bus more lucrative than door dashing? I'm asking you, formerly Door Dasher Dallas, now back to Bus Driving Dallas.
1: I think we got thanked for a good summer.
0: Yeah, dude. That's sweet.
1: Yeah, we did what we can.
0: Did you see that moon outside?
1: Yeah.
0: Wow, that was really something. It just went behind some clouds, like, quick. That was crazy.
1: Was there an eclipse this weekend, tonight, today?
0: A lunar eclipse?
1: Because of the hours you and I keep, we are so out of the eclipse loop. I think it was last night into this morning. I think that's why we're supposed to be hyped about the moon today.
0: Oh, okay. I stopped by your mom's house this morning and showed her a Gunnar eclipse. 888-545-5655. We were just talking about Mountain Dew a couple of minutes ago.
1: As we do from time to time.
0: Mountain Dew apparently getting into the body wash and soap game. No, this is not a stunt. Mountain Dew is going in a surprising new direction. I don't think I would position my company like this. The company's name is Duke Cannon.
1: They do body washes and soaps.
0: Well, they call themselves a men's grooming company.
1: Come on in, we'll groom you.
0: Duke Cannon has teamed up with Mountain Dew for a line of products.
1: They're one of those. They're like Dr. Squatch, where the soap is outrageously expensive, but you got like this is who I am now. This is my thing.
0: But it's unique and it's different.
1: Yeah.
0: Right.
1: Yeah. They have scents like leather and 80s arcade and stuff like that.
0: Customers have been able to get their hands on this new collaboration. Mountain Dew scented body wash and soap pucks are now available. Of course, available where?
1: Where?
0: Walmart.
1: Okay.
0: The new collaboration. Smell pretty close to the actual soda. I gotta be honest with you. That's pretty sexy to me. I'm not a Mountain Dew fan, but I think if I could walk around all day, maybe get a couple sniffs of my pits and they smelled like Mountain Dew, that would be pretty all right. That would make me feel, well, young on the inside again.
1: I would be worried that I'd be telegraphing to the people around me that I consume so much Mountain Dew that is seeping from my pores.
0: That's the problem, is you have to explain that, no, it's my body wash.
1: I have a job.
0: It marks the latest outside-the-box collaboration for Mountain Dew. Others include there's a baseball glove and a birthday cake-flavored Slurpee at 7-Eleven. Fans initially thought that it was AI, but it turns out all of it is real. I don't know if I can walk.
1: Did you say a baseball glove?
0: Yeah. I don't know if I can walk into a Walmart and just grab Mountain Dew body wash, go through the self-checkout, and have any sort of self-respect when I'm done. Is that the only item you're getting today? Yep.
1: Well, while you're at Walmart grabbing the Mountain Dew body wash, maybe you can also grab yourself a pair of sweatpants that somebody took off and then put on new ones and walked out of the store with, like I did one time. Do you want to talk about realizing what you've done? I picked up a pair of sweatpants. I'm like,
0: these are old. Hang on one second. I had a follow up.
1: By the way, guys, that whole Squatch soap, doctor, that Duke can stuff is trash. $8 for a bar of soap. Use it twice, starts crying.

0: But then they're adding, on top of the chicken sandwich, mashed potatoes coated with crushed Oreos.
1: Boy.
0: And the buns are black.
1: Okay.
0: Oreo flavored. No. Right?
1: You almost might be able to make friends with this if it weren't for the mashed potatoes.
0: I think the buns are also very distracting. Oreo flavored buns. The sandwich is only available in China, just like the Oreo cookies.
1: I mean, if you took a chicken, like a breaded chicken sandwich, piece of chicken, and put it between two pieces of thin chocolate cake,
0: I wouldn't be down with that at all.
1: I mean, I'd take a bite. I got to investigate.
0: Pumpkin spice season is now officially creeping into summer. More food news. Researchers say Americans are embracing what's called season creep. This isn't just about pumpkin spice. It's about allowing fall-themed products to creep into summertime. So summertime isn't getting its due diligence. It isn't getting its time. Now we're letting fall creep in earlier and earlier. Season creep includes buying fall-themed products, decorating for Halloween, ordering pumpkin spice treats weeks earlier than we used to. Starbucks and Dunkin' both rolled out their fall menus way early this year. Data does show the pumpkin spice demand is peaking sooner. Instacart found pumpkin spice purchases hit their seasonal peak 10 days earlier last year than they did the year before. DoorDash reports that pumpkin spice cravings now spike 2 weeks earlier than they did back in 2021. It's not just coffee. Nearly half of consumers say they started shopping for Halloween before October. That's a big jump from a decade ago when we just let Halloween have its thing for a month. Now we're letting it become a little more prevalent earlier than ever before.
1: We did have a couple texters. Mr. G and Michigan Fan Tran have both reported seeing the chicken and waffle Oreos at Walmart as we speak.
0: The chicken and waffle Oreos?
1: Yeah.
0: Wow. All right. They have beer at the Family Dollar store?
1: Family Dollar?
0: 71-year-old Florida man has been accused of stealing two cans of beer from the Family Dollar in Wildwood, Florida. It doesn't seem like those two things go together at all. Family Dollar beer. I don't think, right?
1: Like, I find myself in and out of Dollar Tree, but the Family Dollar I haven't found myself in probably 10 years, so I can't tell you if they're wheeling and dealing spirits.
0: What kind of beers are they selling at the Family Dollar?
1: I don't know.
0: Natty Ice.
1: Yeah, okay. Tall cans.
0: Man has been accused of stealing two cans of Natty Ice. Police say Bill Howard die put two 16-ounce cans in his pockets and left without paying. I guess the beers aren't a buck. He didn't pay his tab, $6.05. Police found him a few blocks away with the cans, one already empty. My man, Bill, good job. He first denied stealing the Natty Ice from the Family Dollar, but changed his response when he was told that the store had surveillance video, dummy.
1: I mean, yes, I did.
0: His records do include several earlier theft convictions. He has been charged with theft again.
1: I have to imagine that people stealing tall boys of Natty Ice from Family Dollar is probably a... It's got to be built into the business, to the bottom line.
0: No, you know, when we were talking about shoplifting a while back and how, what, one in three Americans admit now that they've shoplifted in the past year because of soaring food prices and whatever.
1: I'm starting to feel left out, like I'm missing out on the thrill.
0: And some people, a bunch of people texted in and said, hey, you know what? If somebody's stealing one of the essentials, bread, eggs, milk, look the other way, right? I think if you see a 71-year-old man stealing Natty Ice from a Family Dollar, it's the same principle.
1: Look away. Yeah, you didn't see nothing.
0: That man needs that nourishment. He needs those beers.
1: Nourishment.
0: Yeah, he's 71 and drinking Natty Ice. Come on, man.
1: His 71-year-old rickety body can handle it, can feast off Natty Ice. Let him be.
0: That ain't some sipping beer. Like, right, I'm going to sit down, pour it out in a nice glass, take in the aroma.
1: You know, you have people who...
0: He needs that beer.
1: People who come and do work on your house outdoors or, like, do landscaping. Sometimes you'll leave a cooler out there, like a cooler for the mailman if it's really, really hot.
0: No.

0: but okay.
1: Oh, I don't, but my wife insists that it happens.
2: Okay.
1: So why don't these stores just have a big cooler full of, like, iced down natty ice tall boys for, like, you know, the homeless guys that come zipping by and the old guys like this dude, Mr. Die.
0: For the community.
1: Yeah, like community tall boys.
0: Yeah, he needs that. He needs it.
1: Well, I suppose they're like, you know, feral cats. If you start feeding them, then they all come around and word gets out.
0: McDonald's has announced their new Arch IQ AI ordering system. Will be replacing the previous system that was discontinued a couple of years ago. See how we're getting a little more friendly with AI. A couple of years ago, McDonald's introduces, you know, the recorded, you know, the AI system to take your order. We broomed a couple of those people out of the drive-through line.
1: And the last time I went to Taco Bell, the change in voice was so jarring. It was a friendly, sounded attractive female voice.
0: Mm-hmm.
1: And when I said I wasn't using the app, then it was all of a sudden Barry White.
3: Mm-hmm. Yeah, what can I get you?
1: I was like, whoa.
0: The new system is a partnership now with Google. It brings back Archie, a drive-through assistant who was originally operated with IBM. The version generated complaints from customers, including extra items being added to their orders. What the hell are you complaining about?
1: Yeah.
0: Extra items added to your order. Well, I didn't order this double quarter pounder with cheese.
1: I'll eat it, though.
0: Oh, did we accidentally put a double quarter pounder with cheese in your bag? No, not that I see. Oh, well, doesn't look like it. The new AI system is currently being tested in 5 stores. In a post on X showing orders being successfully taken in both English and Spanish with no problems, at McFranchisee states, every McDonald's in the U.S. is getting their Google Edge Cloud Blades installed in anticipation of this rollout. Over 1 million transactions have been processed with 90% completed without human interaction. So again, taking more jobs out of the community. Well done. It's not clear if you'll be able to experience the new system, but at McFranchisee goes on to say that Archie will not only assist with drive-through orders, but act as a master brain to help managers run a better restaurant.
1: Mm. Well, gentlemen,
0: why don't you work with the cooks at the head office and make some better food?
1: Yeah.
0: How about that?
1: You guys, speaking of the new Oreo flavors, I've tried them all for you. Number one was the banana pudding. It was delicious.
0: I bet.
1: Two was the deep fried Oreo. It was fair. Three, that chicken and waffle Oreo. Shockingly good.
0: Get out of here, really? I could get behind that. When was the last time you heard this brand, Duncan Hines? You mean the cake mix people? Yeah, I guess they're still around. Duncan Hines.
1: It's like what? Duncan and Betty Crocker are the two big cake.
0: It's always Betty Crocker, right?
1: Yeah.
0: Duncan Hines
1: was the frosting. That was like the frosting you wanted.
0: Is Duncan Hines the red box? Don't they have like a red trim around the box? Is that the Duncan Hines one or no? Anyway, they're getting together with something just as old-timey. Duncan Hines and Peanuts are now rolling out a holiday line of cakes.
1: Wait, like Peanuts?
0: Yeah, like Charlie Brown.
1: Oh, they just like all Peanuts.
0: Collection hits stores this month. Stick around through holiday season. Charlie Brown Blondie Bar Mix, a Snoopy Crinkle Cookie Mix, a Great Pumpkin Bundt Cake, Peppermint Patty Brownie Mix, and a Lucy-inspired Snowball Cookie Kit. All right, we have one more food note. We got to take a break. I saw this, and my first thought, I thought about you immediately because they use a sit-down restaurant.
1: Oh.
0: Apparently, Gwyneth Paltrow's Goop has restaurants. Takeout only, but now they're opening their first sit-down restaurant. We'll see what you can get from Gwyneth Paltrow's Goop Kitchen. Del Mar, California is the first restaurant. We'll talk about some of the things. We know Goop as being one of the most pretentious websites on the planet. We'll take a look at their restaurant next.
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0: Big show next week. The biggest show we've seen in probably decades. AC/DC is coming to town a week from tonight, Notre Dame. 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Heather has your opportunity to win VIP passes into the AC/DC Power Up pop-up event. You get a high-voltage T-shirt, you get a lanyard, stickers, exclusive poster that you can't buy anywhere, and, of course, you get to see and be the first to step up and buy AC/DC merchandise for the big show a week from tonight at Notre Dame with Michiana's Concert Station, 103.9 The Bear. Weather-wise, getting a little more summer-like by the end of the weekend, into the work week next week. Partly sunny today, 81. Mostly cloudy tomorrow, 81. Temperatures start to climb beginning on Sunday. Partly sunny, 86. We'll finally hit that 90 mark. When was the last time July?
10: Dude.
0: When was the last time it was 90 degrees?
10: 4th of July?
0: When was the last time we had that heat and humidity? Well, we'll get it on Monday, Tuesday, and Wednesday, and next week we'll be 90, 90 plus. And then we'll just drop down into the mid-upper 80s for the second half of the work week into your Labor Day weekend. It is 58 right now.
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0: All right, 888-545-5655. Well, this is a terrifying story we were talking about. If you see a 71-year-old man at the Family Dollar stealing beers, let him go because he needs those beers. I worked with a guy years ago that collapsed at work one day, and the paramedics got there, and they were checking him out. They asked if he was a drinker, and we told them, yeah. They said, we need to get him a beer fast because his body was going through withdrawals. The dude could not make it through a workday without alcohol. I'm so glad I quit drinking when I did. And I will never be like that. Oh, that's horrifying.
10: Do they have like an emergency beer laying around? They're like, please get this man a beer. You're like, I've got one in my lunch pail.
0: They probably just opened up his lunch pail and found one in there.
10: I like it. They ask, is he a drinker? Everyone's like, oh, yeah. Yep.
0: Maybe he just thought he was a cool guy and they just wanted to party with him.
10: Did they think he was a cool guy?
0: They're like, he's
10: a cool guy.
0: This old man seems like a cool guy. We should get him if he's cool now. Imagine after he's got a beer in him. I bet he's super cool. Maybe just the paramedics were looking for a good time.
10: He looks so cool.
0: All right, AAA. Yeah, he has REO Speedwagon shirt on, has jean jacket down off his shoulders.
10: If everyone there knows that he's a drinker, that means they're all well aware he's been consuming beer on the job. He's been drinking on the job. They're like, whatever, man.
0: Plot twist, yep. He was the paramedic.
10: Yep.
0: I don't think I want that guy working on me. Goop, Gwyneth Paltrow's company. Usually we talk about their Christmas catalog because it has the most ridiculous stuff in the world, and it's wildly expensive.
10: I always thought this was like a fake company, a website that just existed to give the poor something to like drool and be upset about.
0: Yeah, yeah.
10: Imagine this, poor's.
0: Right. So most famous because they had a candle, she said, that was the essence of her genitals. Remember that?
10: Yep.
0: From a couple of years ago. Apparently, Goop as a restaurant, a fancy sit-down restaurant that they're opening just outside of San Diego in Del Mar, California. It's called Goop Kitchen. Apparently, they have Goop Kitchens, but it's carry-out only. This will be their first sit-down restaurant. They'll be bringing their better-than-you approach to the restaurant. 92 seats, indoor-outdoor seating. What do you find on the menu at the Goop Kitchen?
10: Is it all like light snacks or is it like meal meals? Listen to that. They even talk fat.
0: Meal meals.
10: We talking a snack or a meal?
0: You got a supper meal?
10: My wife had to sit me down one day and tell me that a snack does not come with sides because now it has become a meal. And I said, oh.
0: The menu skips seed oils, refined sugar, gluten, corn, and preservatives. You know, all the tasty stuff that's bad for you.
10: You know, I love my seed oils.
0: Goop Kitchen favorites. A few dishes exclusive to the new location. Standards from the menu, the takeout menu, include teriyaki chicken bowl, a Brentwood Chinese chicken salad. Da, da, da, da, da, Chinese chicken. What was that song? With a Chinese chicken. Yeah,
8: bare naked. Having a little stick in your brain, start sticking. Watch the next files, the lights on.
0: With Chinese chicken. Pepperoni, Pot's Pizza.
8: Something at Applebee's. I don't know.
0: What was that stinking song? Goop Kitchen says that the idea is not to stick to one cuisine, but to take familiar foods and give them a clean spin. Restaurant also leans heavily into the brand's signature aesthetic with marble, natural lights, plants, and a breezy patio designed to make the whole thing feel like California. If you're looking for a dining experience that is aggressively wellness-focused and a little bougie, Goop Kitchen is ready for you. This is 1 week. That's the name of it, right?
8: Mm-hmm.
0: Okay.

0: It was the previous generations. It's the end of the world as we know it from R.E.M.
1: Yep.
0: You take weeks to learn how to sing along. All right, since we were talking about, unfortunately, somebody said...
2: do you remember how this song was
0: everywhere?
2: Literally everywhere.
0: Yeah, you couldn't get away from it. I don't remember. Who is the guy? Door Dasher Dallas, now turned bus driver Dallas.
2: Yeah, thanks for giving him a nice summer.
0: Yeah, and we said, whoa, slow it down. It is not the end of summer. There's plenty of summer left. We did ask him if it's more lucrative. We thought DoorDash was more lucrative than driving a school bus full of kids. He did say, he texted back and said that DoorDash is more is better paying, but the miles on his car are killing him. So that's why he's going back to being a bus driver, man. You ever do that Chris Farley bit with the kids on the bus? You ever scream at them as they're getting ready to get on the bus?
2: Eat their lunches?
0: Do you ever get out and talk to the parents? Yeah, but you can imagine what it was like if we did.
2: Great, grand, wonderful, get on the bus.
0: Well, since he brought up the end of summer, what is the end of summer home maintenance checklist? What do you have to do to make sure that you're buttoned up when the season changes? May not want to face the reality yet, but summer is, you know, winding down. It's not over. Don't misunderstand. It's just simply It's starting to wind down a little bit. Regular home maintenance is a year-round effort. The end of summer gets its own checklist because there are some tasks that should be done before the cooler weather arrives. So you can find any small issues. They may become big problems too late. This is the essential, according to the experts, to-do list for your home before fall gets here.
2: We got a dad checking in. Change your furnace filter.
0: Don't you do that every month anyway?
2: Every month.
0: Yeah, that's not an end-of-season thing. They do say schedule your HVAC maintenance, your heating versus air conditioning. It's time to get your heating versus air conditioning system serviced. 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Make sure it's all working properly and ready for the cooler winter. You know, when do the heating versus air conditioning guys, when are they working their fannies off? The first blazing hot day when everybody goes to turn on their air for the first time, and the first cold day when everybody goes to turn their furnace on for the first time. And by the way, if you are a heating versus air conditioning guy, you need to start making that transition and choosing your side. Heating.
2: Mm-hmm.
0: I would choose heating here in the next couple of weeks. Prepare for seasonal pests. The temperature drops. Who likes to come into your house?
2: The outdoors stuff.
0: The mouses. Mice and bugs find their way inside the house this fall. The ones to watch. Whoa. What are you supposed to watch out for the most in the fall?
2: I would think mice would top the list. Bugs?
0: No. Ticks.
2: I like how every year people say, oh, this is a terrible year for ticks.
0: Every year is a terrible year for ticks, apparently.
2: Ticks are awful. You guys, what? Replacing the AC filter monthly sounds like something big HVAC suggested.
0: Watch out for ticks, ants, mosquitoes, and stinging insects because of the warmer weather, according to the National Pest Management Association. 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
2: Okay, how do you do that?
0: I don't know. How do you keep a tick is this big? If a tick wants to come in, a tick will find its way in. Have you tried crawling under the door, tick?
2: I thought a tick comes in when it comes in on you. Like, it attaches to your body and then it's in your house.
0: But I don't think he hitches a free ride. I think once he gets to your body, that's the final destination. That's where he wants to be. He's not hitching a ride. He doesn't, like, grab onto your leg. And once you get inside, he's like, oh, it's warm and nice in here. This is where I would like to spend the winter. Although I would be creeped out if I saw a tick walking across the floor. Ugh, man, those things are the worst.
2: Like, my wife will see a bug in the house and then freak out and then ask me how they're getting in. And I have to remind her, I'm like, it's not a bank vault we live in. I'm like, this is a house. There are ways to get in and out.
0: This house is kind of a living, breathing thing.
2: Yeah, it could have dropped in through the chimney, squeezed through the flue.
0: Oh, for crying out loud, you don't ever tell her that. Then that becomes a big issue. well, we need to do something about things dropping in from the chimney.
2: We're having not a fight, but sort of a standoff right now. I want to call a chimney sweep.
0: Mm-hmm.
2: And she told me that, well, we don't burn enough wood to need a chimney sweep.
0: That's your problem.
2: Well, and I told her.
0: Maybe you should do something about it.
2: There was like 3 or 4 years ago, a neighbor a couple of houses down had a chimney fire. So I saw the circus that happens when that happens. I feel like every fire truck in a 40-county radius showed up. It was like a disco outside, and they had, like, you know, the cleanup people were there. It was a big deal. And it's because you get that, the creosote that builds up in your fireplace?
0: It's only like a couple $100, absolutely worth a couple $100.
2: I know for a fact the last time we had it done was at least COVID.
0: Oh, geez. We do it every year.
2: But I burn about a Ford Ranger truckload full of wood every winter. And while I'm not, you know, heating the house with it, that to me, after a few seasons, that seems like it needs to be done. She's like, well, we haven't burned enough wood. But I know, Jason, that if I take her advice and don't schedule the chimney sweep and then we get the chimney fire.
0: Oh, yeah, it's your fault.
2: Oh, yeah. Then it'll be, well, I told you. So I have to get that scheduled.
0: Yeah, it's just a couple $100. Unfortunately, and when they show up, I'm always disappointed. I'm always watching out the window. My wife is like, the chimney sweep is coming today. So I'm always at the window. I'm always looking out. I'm like, ooh, I can't wait to see. I hope he gets out in that big stovepipe hat. I hope he comes out with like that little, you know.
2: Dick Van Dyke starts dancing on my roof with the rest of the guys.
0: Yeah, that.
2: Mary Poppins.
0: Is that what it was? Mary Poppins. I hope he's got that little stick with the brush on it. And I hope he hops out and he does that little dance and he clicks his heels. And he's like, hey. And then he like levitates up onto the roof. He doesn't even use a ladder. I'm like, whoa, look at that.
2: You guys, I've burned wood for about 25 years, and I've cleaned my chimney exactly twice. The results have been the same every time. Barely anything out of the chimney. It's all about the quality of the wood you're burning. Yeah, well, I burn primarily, you know, scrap wood from house projects. Treated lumber and 2x4s.
0: I do a lot of documents because the shredder's full.
2: Press board, circulars from my mailbox. Basically, it's a garbage disposal.
0: Christmas wrapping paper. I do bits and pieces of the tree. I'll put anything in there. You, sir, treat your fireplace the way it's supposed to be treated. I treat it like an incinerator. We have 2 bags in the basement full of documents right now.
2: You're saving them for fire starters, right?
0: Good. I'm glad I'm not the only one. Wrap them up in a tight ball. Put them in between the logs. Light them up. It's good to go.
2: You know those dumb craft ideas or like TikTok ideas?
0: My identity is not getting stolen this year.
2: We saw years ago, when we first got the house, there was like some sort of internet hack where like the ultimate fire starters, Jason, save your dryer lint and then stuff the dryer lint, pack it into your used toilet paper rolls. And then that makes a fire starter for your fireplace.
0: Okay.
2: So I decided to start saving the dryer lint, and I saved a lot of dryer lint. And then at one point, we had some water in our basement, and it got to my dryer lint. So it was like...
0: My stockpile!
2: I was very upset because my stockpile was ruined.
0: But it's going to be a cold, long, cold winter.
2: All that dryer lint started to like loogie itself all over the basement floor, so I just had clumps of wet dryer lint so all disgusting. Over the place. I thought, you know what? I don't need this anymore. I'm out of this craft game.
0: Single-handedly keeping the newspaper business in business because that's all I'm using to light any fire that I have. Light the grill, get out the newspaper for the charcoal chimney. You light in the fireplace, well, use the old documents or use, you know, newspaper.
2: There's Warren burning a 1x4 sheet of womanized plywood and the press board. It's got a nice crackle to it.
0: You're out there peeling off pieces of a pallet. At the end of the year, you clean out your fireplace. There's nails and screws in there.
2: Bones.
0: You gotta run a magnet over it, like a roofer to the yard when they're finished. All right. Well,
2: so that's on my seasonal change to-do list. It's been on my list since last October, but this I have to call.
0: That's the reason why I have them. I have them come every year.
2: Yeah.
0: I bring them out every year because that when they tell you about, you know, we've had texters text in, we've had firemen text in. And said, yeah, man, those chimney fires are bad, bad news. All right, we'll look at some other year-end, summer-end maintenance checklist stuff next.
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0: Congratulations to today's real rocker of the day. It's Daisy Trevino from Centerville, Michigan.
9: Daisy works at Three Rivers Beacon Hospital, says she's always loved rock music, old and new, keeps the bear in her ears while she's at work, jams with her kids wherever they go. Her favorites include 7 Mary 3, that's a first.
0: Yeah.
9: Linkin Park, Rob Zombie, Ashes to New, and of course, AC/DC.
0: Congratulations, Daisy Trevino from Centerville, Michigan. You are the real rocker of the day, number 295 on Monday. It could be you. A little extra Monday pep in your step when you're the real rocker of the day. 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And you could be Monday's Real Rocker of the Day. 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We've got your VIP access coming up for next Wednesday night. 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Weather-wise, the weekend looks great. A little bit of sunshine today, 81. Mostly cloudy tomorrow, 81. Finally get a little closer to 90. Some more heat on Sunday, partly sunny, 86. We'll be 90-plus Monday, Tuesday, and Wednesday of next week. And then we'll drop down into the mid to upper 80s for the rest of the work weekend of the Labor Day weekend.
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0: All right, 888-545-5655. Talking about the end-of-season home maintenance stuff you're supposed to do, according to the experts. I'm actually surprised. Usually if we bring up something and you have two, obviously two areas of opinion, we were talking about getting your chimney swept. That's not a euphemism.
2: No, no.
0: We were talking about getting a chimney sweep out to the house. How often should you do it? One guy said in 25 years he's done it twice. I do it every year because we hear those horror stories.
2: But I feel like it's something I don't know anything about. I can't look up there and think, yeah, it looks filthy, and I don't see anything. I don't do anything.
0: Yeah, ours is a little bit different.
2: You said yours like runs an angle and has like a run.
0: Yeah, it's got an angle to it, so it goes like back and then it goes up and is. I don't know. The whole thing is suspicious to me, and so I don't mess around. I call the guy out. I'm always disappointed because he doesn't have the little top hat on. He doesn't click his heels. He's not dressed. He doesn't have like a suit with tails. He doesn't have, you know, like little smears, little soot smears on his cheeks. He just shows up. He's a regular guy in a jackal shirt. And I'm like, well, maybe you could try harder to be a good chimney sweep. I know you've seen the movies. I've seen the movies.
2: You're watching those chimney sweep movies, are you?
0: Yeah, Chimney Swept.
2: Clean.
0: He says, Warren, be honest. You just want the guy to show up with his Cockney accent and the tall top hat showing up. It pairs well with your Cockney accent. You're like, we're a team now.
2: We've got the fireplace that we use, but there's also one in the front room that we've never used, but it's got an insert to it. So I always like, I want him to check that too, because I have like, you know, fanciful ambitions of using it.
0: So many fireplaces. How can you? We're practically settlers at this point in time.
2: I can't afford wood for two fireplaces.
0: But if you were a chimney sweep, wouldn't you dress up like that, make it part of the show?
2: Yeah, of course.
0: I mean, it's probably dangerous as hell. You've got a suit coat on that has tails climbing up and down ladders. That's probably not good for you.
2: Like, we've been in the house, I think this is our 12th year in the house, and we've had a chimney sweep come twice. The first time he came, he looked up there and said, "That's clean," and he left and didn't charge anything. So I think being a good steward of the home, I need to have this done. You know, I change the furnace filter every month, whether it needs it or not. I do this. The bugs, I can't do anything about.
0: I mean, you could raise your prices, right? If you showed up and put on the show.
2: Well, of course.
0: I mean, my chimney sweep's like $200, but I would pay $300 for the show.
2: If he starts dancing up on the roof, I'm like, dude, don't do that.
0: Well, yeah, because I can't see him. I mean, I'm not going to go out in the yard and watch him, but at least when he's walking up, you know, walking up the walkway, I want him to do that. You know, the elbows going. He's got, you know, he's got his toes tapping. And he's like, hello there. I'm like, whoa. Yeah, like, you're the guy.
2: I say, crikey. He's like, that's Australia. I'm like, oh. You guys, my air conditioner froze up solid yesterday. I'm not a believer in the yearly checkup the company's offer. Maybe I should be, says Mechanic Matt.
0: I would vote yes on that. Or at least from where you're sitting right now, I would vote yes. What else do you have to do? End of summer home maintenance checklist.
2: If a chimney sweep guy showed up and he brought five of his friends and they were dancing, that would be so great.
0: Here's $400. They're like, you should call us back in the wintertime. You know, we also carol. I'm like, nope, nope, nope, no. Prepare your outdoor living spaces. You still have a couple of months to enjoy the outdoor, but it's time to nail down those loose boards, clean up debris from gaps, and tighten loose railings. Clean your gutters. Check, drain it. A couple weeks ago, it was pouring, and my wife, always on top of it, was looking outside the window. She said, all the water's coming out of the gutters.
9: Thank you. Thank God I have this home alert.
0: I can't believe how helpful you are with everything. She's like, you need to do something. Like, it is pouring rain. But then it seems like when
9: you need to put on like your Gordon's fisherman outfit and go out there and fight against the storm unplug. You did?
0: I did. I don't know why. So then we're both, looking out the window, looking up, and then, the water's coming out of the top of the gutter. And I'm like, wow, crud. So I went outside, and I stood on the railing and on the porch, and I reached up, and reached into the gutter where the water's supposed to be. And it's not clogged. I'm like, wait a minute, the water's pouring out. The water, there's gonna be a clog in there somewhere. So I tapped the gutter going down the side, and it was dunk, dunk, dunk, packed. It was solid. I'm like,
9: so
0: this
9: you have
0: is
9: to get a drain snake and
0: I'm like,
9: weasel
0: this
9: it on up there.
0: Sucks. So then,
10: or blow me a kiss, and that's lucky too.
0: Take all my money.
9: Yeah, see. Now, where's the He's like, where'd you get those orphans? You might think a sweep's
0: on the bottom most rung. So then when it stopped raining,
9: I got his dirty chimney sweeps walking through downtown London shaking hands with all the people. Oh, there he is.
0: Get off me, you grosso.
9: Where'd you get those kids?
0: But I've got my gutters. I put my gutters in, and then I ran them into the ground and then ran them underground, and then they've got that little spout out in the middle of the yard, right? But that whole thing was packed. So when it stopped raining, and I haven't cleaned that out in years,
9: so it was.
0: I understand why it was packed.
9: Was it the squirrel?
0: So I had to take a screwdriver and go in my yard and stab the yard to follow the underground pipe where it comes out in the middle of the yard. So I'm out there on my hands and knees, thunk, thunk, thunk. If it goes too far down, I know that I'm not lined with the pipe anymore. And then I had to dig it out because the grass had grown over it. I had to pull that top off of that thing. The smell was unbelievable.
9: What was it?
0: It was just all the muck. And so then I had to reach my hand in there and just start pulling it out. And it was like 5-10 years worth of muck. Think about that nasty, gross stuff that you pull out of your gutter. That was just all down there underground festering. But then when it finally cleared, it kept pushing it down, pushing the water, kept pushing it down and pushing it down and pushing it down. And then finally, when I grabbed that last bit, the water just, I was like a geyser. So gross.
9: You ever see those videos on TikTok where they're unclogging a drain?
0: Duh.
9: And it's like this big, like, tube of sludge that just comes out.
0: Duh.
9: And then eventually it starts to break, it starts to go, and the water's like, so satisfying.
0: That was that sludge, except I had to pull it apart with my hands.
9: See, what if this is going on your roof?
0: See?
9: You're like, how many guys is it take to sweep a chimney? 40. One guy to clean it, 39 men to dance.
0: An insatiable chimney. Drum rock star. Hey, that was just an advertisement for those gutter guard systems. Nah, I don't have that. What else do you have to do?
9: I've got one. Guess what you got to do? Still get out there and clean them off.
0: Everyone says that.
9: I made a big tube for my leaf blower so I could just walk around the house and just blow from the... Use the leaf blower and walk around the house.
0: Head to summer home maintenance. Seal any air leaks around windows and doors. Check for drafts. Inspect the weather stripping. Clean the tracks on the patio doors. Look for some exterior caulking that you could do to make sure you aren't letting cold air in.
9: I'm just out there with my gun looking for problems.
0: I mean, once you open that thing, you have to use it all, So I do that a lot. I just walk around. I'm like, well, I could use some. Here, I'll put some here. I'll put some here. And
9: a little,
0: I always do
9: a little dabble, too.
0: I always do the crappiest job possible. Deep clean your house at the end of summer. Hit everything. Floor to ceiling. Don't forget to change the filters around the house, too. And prepare your lawn for next year into summer home maintenance. Now it's time to set up the yard for spring success. That includes aerating, overseeding.
9: I'm sorry, what?
0: Overseeding? What, I don't
9: aerating?
0: Know, what is that?
9: In that's the fall?
0: That's when you take that thing that has the spikes
2: Oh, yeah.
0: And you go over your yard like they do on the golf course and literally nowhere else. I don't know what overseeding is. Apply fall fertilizer, protect your trees and shrubs with mulch. There's a chimney sweep out there right now going, that is a damn fine idea that I just got off the radio.
2: Mm-hmm. So we got to practice dancing. That's going to take up a lot of your off time. Mm-hmm.
0: No, I think if you just look the part, your dancing doesn't have to be on point. As long as you look the part, you'll be fine.
2: Fake it till you make it?
0: Yeah. All right, 888-545-5655. We'll get back into some of those after the top of the hour. We'll get to sports next.
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20: Our top local story, Indiana Michigan Power is proposing a $59 million rate reduction for its Indiana customers in 2027.
21: The utility says a residential customer using 1,000 kilowatt hours a month would save about $100 a year. The plan would also freeze residential rates for 3 years. INM says growth in electricity demand and revenue from large customers, including data centers, helped make the reduction possible. State regulators are expected to decide on the proposal in June of 2027. If approved, customers could begin seeing lower bills that summer. Brian Ford, MNC News.
20: And a reminder that Celebration Under the Stars is happening tomorrow night at Central Green in downtown Elkhart. The free outdoor concert features Boys to Men and the Jacksons, beginning at 7 p.m. You're encouraged to allow plenty of time to find a parking spot, and you can bring a lawn chair or blanket. I'm Victor Garcia from News Talk 95.3, Michiana's news channel.
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22: All of our squads back to work today in the Diamond. 2:20 this afternoon, Eastern, the Cubs are at home against the Reds. Tigers will host the Dodgers. Skubal making his first return to Comerica as a member of another team. Guardians host the Royals. White Sox are at the Twins. Tonight, the Fever are at the Dream. Excuse me, the Fire are at the Dream. Fever host the Sun. Tempo are at the Aces. Sparks host the Mystics. WNBA off after tomorrow for 2 weeks for the FIBA World Cup. Tomorrow night, the Cup hits Daytona. It is the final race of the regular season. And we've got one, two, three, four, like eight games tonight for preseason football. Tomorrow, we have Lions-Colts at 1 o'clock, Bears-Titans, and then it's a wrap on the NFL preseason. And Packers running back Josh Jacobs was formally charged yesterday with misdemeanor battery, misdemeanor criminal damage to property, according to Wisconsin court records. Formal charges come more than 3 months after he was arrested following an alleged domestic violence incident at his home near Green Bay. There's your sports, Jason.
0: All right, 888-545-5655.
19: It's the Jason Lee and Cluck Show. Cluck Show.
0: By the way, what movie was that chimney sweep thing from?
22: Mary Poppins.
0: All right.
22: I still can't believe you've never seen it.
0: I haven't, no.
22: Did you grow up in a house without love?
0: Is she, she's not the chimney sweep, right?
22: No, Julie Andrews is not the chimney sweep. Okay. She is the friendly, magical nanny that swoops in.
0: Okay.
22: Helps a child, helps a couple of kids and their parents get sorted out.
0: Oh, I watched a movie that was similar to that. It was called Big Fanny Nanny. I think it might have been the same. There was a chimney sweep in that one, too.
22: Where did you download Big Fanny Nanny?
0: Oh, this is way before the internet. I think I had it on beta.
22: Oh, you sure you did?
0: How much social media is too much social media? A new long-term study may have the answer. Researchers tracked people over 11 years. How much social media is too much in one day? This number's higher than you think it is.
22: What do you mean, too much?
0: Before...
22: Like, there comes a point, usually in the evening, where Instagram, I don't know if there's a change, but it becomes just all, like, targeted ads and things they want me to follow, and I'm like, all right, that's the end of it.
0: At what point, how much social media do you have to consume before you start noticing a decline in your mental well-being?
22: Oh.
0: And all the negative effects that come along with social media. This number's way higher than you think it is. I thought maybe, 45 minutes?
22: 2 hours.
0: Two and a half hours.
22: All right, that's a lot.
0: Now, You know, could I sit at home and scroll on Facebook for 2.5 hours? No way. Could I sit at home and scroll on Instagram for 2.5 hours? No way. Could I sit at home and piss away 2.5 hours on TikTok? Oh, absolutely.
22: For whatever reason, out of all of them, TikTok feels to me like you're in a time warp.
0: I feel better when I walk away from TikTok, though. Like Facebook is just embarrassing. You know, all the silliness on Facebook. You know, and all the concrete heads that are on there posting.
22: Do you say concrete heads?
0: It's like Facebook is such a silly, stupid thing. And when I walk away, I wonder, am I one of them? Because that's what I was using for my entertainment. And I feel bad about myself. But when I walk away from TikTok, I usually have had a lot of laughs. Because most of my TikTok is like stand-up comedy, you know. And I walk away feeling pretty good. The findings add that the growing evidence that it may not be social media itself that's the problem, but how much time we spend on social media. Experts say excessive scrolling can contribute to anxiety, depression, information overload, FOMO, especially when using it becomes compulsive. You know, you just open it for no reason. You're just opening it because you're fidgety, right?
22: If you follow the Jason Lee and Cluck Show on TikTok, good for you. We'll never give you too much to waste your day, I guess.
0: Is that true?
22: Yeah.
0: Okay. Oh, somebody wants to know, how old is Warren's mom today? She's 69, dude. In 5 days or 6 days?
22: Five days. My mom's birthday was Monday.
0: 69. Okay. Nice. Right. In 5 days.
22: It's going to be a long rest of the year for me. Somebody else texted, nice.
0: Nice.
22: Okay.
0: Nice.
22: Yeah. Yeah.
0: No. It's not nice. It's noise.
22: Noise.
0: N-O-I-C-E. Noise. This is incredibly sad, but I guess deep down we all know it's true. When we were talking about the home maintenance, we were talking about mouses getting into your house.
22: Can't have that.
0: I should have tied this in with the mouses. Apparently, mice and men have one clear thing in common. We drink when we're lonely. A new study using mice says the part of the male brain becomes overactive during isolation and directly increases drinking. It's the opposite in females. Researchers confirmed their theory by separating a group of mice from their community. That's mean as hell.
22: Why would you do that? The mouse is just trying to live his best mouse life. You're like, come over here. Come with me.
0: Why did they get thrown out of the community? They're like, well, we're going to practice some stuff on you. We have some theories that we want. Why did you pick me, though? Well, you seem the one most likely to be missed from your community, so we took you. Every day. Mouse is like, this is a bum deal, man. They separated a group of mice from their community and then offered each mouse in the experiment a choice, right? They're isolated and they're lonely. You can drink water or you can drink 30 proof. They monitored the mice that drank the booze and they found that there is a correlation between loneliness and alcohol consumption. While the nerve patterns across two regions of the brain tracked with alcohol consumption in both sexes, only the male mouses seemed to be encouraged to drink when they were alone.
22: I get you, mouse.
0: They did notice.
22: You've been separated from your community.
0: I mean, this is fun because obviously, right? Because they get the drink with their community. And then they see, do they prefer the water or the alcohol when they're outside of their community? So these are some pretty heavy drinking mice. They did notice that the separated female mice actually drank less alcohol than they

0: I have to imagine also packing it on smooths out the wrinkles and protects you in a fall. So it's really a win-win-win. To be a succulent grandmother. What's all over your shirt, man?
1: Oh. I don't know, paint?
0: Oh.
1: Yeah, it looks like paint. No paint on my shirt.
0: Number nine, a major review finds that nicotine e-cigarettes are more effective than patches, gum, or lozenges in quitting smoking. Yes, but now look at you. You're a vapist. And you're out of the community. If you do it a lot, you're a serial vapist. Number eight, a new survey reveals the average American runs out of energy by 2:48 p.m. each day. Which is exactly why second lunch is so clutch. Have that, do a couple things, get primed for pre-dinner, you're all right. Number seven, McDonald's is returning spicy chicken McNuggets to participating locations beginning September 1st for a limited time. Spicy chicken McNuggets, they're just regular nuggets that read Why Choose Trope Romances While You're at Work. They prefer grumpy sunshine. Number six, 42% of adults made absolutely not one cash purchase in a typical week in 2026, up sharply from only 24% about a decade ago. Yeah, dude, I haven't had cash in so long, I forget who's even on the bills. It's like Lincoln, Washington, Donahue, Sally Jesse, and Henry Warnemont, right? I'm going to kill on JetX stand-up night. Just murder. Number five, Meta has settled a social media child addiction case with the state of California and other states for $16.7 billion. Yeah, now they got to buy write a big old fat check to the bank of collecting this money that doesn't actually exist and won't really do anything. If you're one of these big companies that gets one of these lawsuits judged against you for an astronomical fee like this, I want you to produce the cash and let us all see it and see where it goes.
1: I asked you that question yesterday when we were reading that. I said, where does this money go?
0: Like $16.7 billion, I realize is...
1: It gets distributed to the states who then, from what I understand, are then supposed to produce, you know, like public service announcements telling you that social media is bad for you. It's supposed to go to the states, and then they use it for the good of the community, you know, letting you know that.
0: So what about all the kids that got addicted to social media?
1: They don't get anything.
0: They don't get anything?
1: No, you don't get anything on that deal. No, somehow it always ends up going back to the state government, and then they're supposed to use the funds to teach us that social media is bad, but we don't ever see anything about social media being bad or, you know.
0: It's like the same thing with the lottery for the states. Like, yeah, you get, okay, $2 billion. Like, I want to see the money, and I want to see it in cash in a pile, and I want to see what you do with it.
1: It goes to the schools.
0: Every time you go and take a little bit and use something, fill the potholes that never seem to get filled.
1: No, they say all that money goes to the schools, but for some reason all the schools are still standing out there. What they don't tell you is back in the olden days when they decided that in order to get these lotteries to pass, because lotteries were illegal because it was gambling, is they said, you know what? We're going to take half of the money, and that's going to go to the schools. And everybody said, yes, we're going to be flush. We're going to have the smartest damn kids on the planet. And that they didn't tell you is they took all the funding that was going to the schools away and used it for something else. And the lottery money just replaced the original funding for the schools. So it was a wash. They didn't get any extra money. It just replaced the money after they had taken it away.
0: So it's not like icing on the cake every time I buy a $50 scratchy on payday. I'm just helping to get what they normally would have gotten.
1: You're just filling the financial hole that they had taken away the day before they decided to start replacing it with lottery money.
0: Good times.
1: So we said, yeah, the tariff money. Yeah, that went back to the businesses, even though we paid the tariffs, the Walmarts and the Targets and the Myers, they got the tariff rebate checks, and then I'm sure that'll help prices go down.
0: Also, do you remember, and you know, not to take a huge detour from the other four index items, but like when your identity would get stolen and you would get the notification in the mail that your information has been compromised as a result of our data breach and we have your stuff. And it used to be you could be part of a class action lawsuit, get a little bit of money, and it was always like $15. But then it got whittled down.

0: to, well, we'll give you a year of identity theft for free. Now they just send you letters of like, yeah, it happened.
1: You should be okay, though.
0: Yeah, that's it. There's not even like a, we're going to help. It's just a,
1: yeah. Now, you may find yourself on the dark web, but we don't know about the dark web.
0: I'm like, wait a minute. You wanted all my information, and I gave it to you, and then you lost it. And that's just, bleh. Number four, a new study found that a 20-minute workout after a sleepless night actually protects your memory and your brain health almost as well as a 90-minute nap. Yeah, but a 20-minute workout doesn't begin with me traumatizing a sock. Number three, the NFL announced this week the Pro Bowl games are over. Yes, and the Wheat Hill Mobile Home Park running of the prosties is in. It's like one of those cash booths they used to put people in. They put all the owners in the park like, run, you got 30 minutes. Spend as much money as you can. Number two, SpaceX will build a $100 million launch facility in Vermilion Parish, Louisiana, on former Exxon property. Do you ever stop and think he named it that because it sounds like space sex? And he's a huge knob. And number one, Tropical Storm Dolly has formed a cone in the Atlantic. Shouldn't it have formed two? There's your index.
1: All right, 888-545-5655. Happiest state in America, who is it? Research from the Manhattan Mental Health Counseling Center looks at everything from work-life balance, economic stability. Is that a thing? Health, environment, safety, physical... physical activity rate. Ooh, we're going to bring you down. Violent crimes, depression rates, income to cost of living ratio. Who comes out on top, making them the happiest state in America?
0: It's got to be a tiny state.
1: Somebody already texted in and got it. Utah is at the top of the list. Utah stands out for affordability, community connection, high scores for its income to cost ratio, and a high volunteer rate. Right? People getting out there and becoming a part of their community. Nebraska's number two thanks to low unemployment and higher scores for mental health. Rounding out the rest of the top 10, Vermont, Minnesota, Idaho, North Dakota, South Dakota, Iowa, Wyoming, and Colorado. Okay. So obviously, none of us made it. What about the bottom? Who are the most miserable, sackiest states in America?
0: We know.
1: Louisiana's at the bottom of the list, making it the least happy state overall. Ranks near the bottom in leisure time, high poverty, low sleep, very little physical activity. High violent crime. Workers there in Louisiana also work the longest average hours in the country. So tell me again, why do we live here? If you're listening in Louisiana today, what keeps you there? Because, right, if your state sucks, you have two things to do. You can move or change your leadership. Clearly, they don't do that. So why do you stick around? Why are you not just tying up your hobo stick and jumping on the tracks?
0: I got family.
1: Family, it's always the number one answer. West Virginia, second from the bottom, least happy state. Alabama, Mississippi, Kentucky, rounding out the bottom five. All right, we'll take a quick break. 888-545-5655. Where was the other thing? Oh, yeah. Well, it's great to be a modern man these days.
0: Am I a modern man? Are you a modern man? Modern man.
1: Yes. I like this. The three mainstays. Seven behaviors that no longer define being a man. This is what a modern man doesn't have to prove anymore. This is pretty great.
0: Super duper Steelers fan. Why do they leave their state? Well, I can tell you one thing. It's not because they're tied to their dentist.
1: All right. the rest of them are out of network. I can't go anywhere. What a modern man no longer has to prove. We'll get to this next.
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1: AC/DC will be here a week from tonight at Notre Dame. 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Angus's old uniforms, they got the Hell's Bells there.
0: Hey, would it be cool if I could get in before the general public and get my hands on it first?
1: Do you mean Wednesday night from 7 to 9?
0: Yes.
1: We have VIP passes to the AC/DC Power Up pop-up event at the Bend Lounge. 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Heather filling in for Morgan.
0: Boy, watching you struggle with names is probably one of my favorite parts of any work week. We work with and see every day. If she's not in front of us, Jason doesn't know her name.
1: It's gone for a couple of days. And so,
0: Gerald, who now?
1: Scrub from the memory.
0: What? Cubicle right next to ours.
1: Morgan is gone this week, yes. And Heather is filling at 11 a.m. this morning. She has your VIP passes with Michiana's Concert Station, 103.9 The Bear.
2: 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All
1: right, 888-545-5655. Welcome to Friday. We're almost there. Before we get into this modern man thing, which is pretty great, probably once every couple of weeks, we'll throw in a news story about someone claiming to have seen Bigfoot or a handful of people claiming to have seen Bigfoot. We're not necessarily infatuated with Bigfoot. It's really, I don't buy into it, right? Until now. I've never hoped that I would see a Bigfoot. I'm not driving to work in the morning saying, wow, you'd be neat if a Bigfoot ran in front of my car. I'd love to see a Bigfoot. I'm not really that interested. The only interest
0: I
1: have...
0: that Bigfoot hasn't been hit by a car by now.
1: The only interest I really have in Bigfoot is the Sasquatch documentary, a three-part documentary. It's called Sasquatch. It's the greatest documentary ever made. Outside of that, don't care.
0: I'm interested in Mrs. Bigfoot. Like, you think she has enormous boobs? Well, don't act like you've never wondered. The presence of a Bigfoot implies the presence of a Lady Bigfoot. Oh, Lady Bigfoot. But I imagine, and you know, the mind wonders, if they're humanoid, then there should be a Bigfoot lady out there with enormous Bigfoot breasts. She's not covering them, she's just walking around, you know. I mean, what kind are they? Are they like...
1: She knows it's not shameful to have them out. She hasn't been shamed by society to cover them up. So she's like, this is natural. We're Bigfooters.
0: Yeah.
1: This is what we do. Two strange sightings in Pennsylvania all of a sudden has me interested in Bigfoot. The first sighting was on August 18th. A woman at a farm said that she saw two hairy figures about 3.5 feet tall.
0: Mini Bigfoot, small foot, little foot, the dinosaur.
1: They stood on two legs. They moved around as if they were playing. She described them as covered in light brown hair, and they made sounds almost like a baby cooing, she says. The next evening, a driver reported seeing another two-legged, hair-covered creature running up a hill. She estimated it was about 5 feet tall, covered in dark gray hair. Both reports were shared with a researcher by the name of Stan Gordon, who says the area...
0: Is this that Bigfoot expert guy?
1: I don't know. Stan Gordon says that this area of Pennsylvania has a history of Bigfoot and... this doesn't speak well of your community. UFO reports.
0: So you guys are drinkers, huh?
1: Hey, send it over there. Send it over there. These people will believe anything. No photos or physical proof have been found for the mini Bigfoots.
0: Lady Bigfoot's giant tatas are probably covered with all that hair. How do you feel about that, Warren? Cletus Swampwater. Well, I'd need to take a gander.
1: All right, what are the seven behaviors that no longer define being a man? These are the things we don't have to prove anymore. What are they? You don't have to, even though some of us still do these things. Here, we'll start at the bottom and work our way to the top. Oh, no. We're saving the best one for last. No, never mind. You don't have to watch or play sports. So much male camaraderie is wrapped up in sports, and we forget that there are guys out there who could care less how many, you know, points Steph Curry scores or whatever. I don't know. That's you're losing me here for a second, because obviously football comes back next week.
0: Yeah.
1: So that's difficult. But yeah, I mean, I totally get it. I know tons of dudes that don't watch sports. We just find other things to talk about.
0: Like, I have a couple of brothers who aren't aware of professional sports as an entity.
1: The thing that's odd to me,
0: and I also don't speak to either of them.
1: I use sports as an excuse to do nothing, because, you know, my wife will say, we should maybe do this, or she'll throw out a suggestion. I'll be like, oh, I can't. You know, the Bears are playing. Oh, I got to watch baseball. It's a great excuse for me to do nothing.
0: Sports are always fun, though, too, because it's live. Nobody can spoil the ending for you. You can only take it in real time as it happens.
1: Things are no longer defined being a man. You can drink other things besides beer. We've become very relaxed in this. You know, like when I was in college, if you went for anything that wasn't a shot or a beer.
0: Oh, man.
1: The other fellows would say things about you.
0: Oh, yeah, they would.
1: They would say things about you.
0: Cruel things.
1: Things that you did in the bedroom when you know that it wasn't true.
0: Uh-huh.
1: Giving alcoholic beverages gendered connections is one of the stranger things.
0: You guys
1: about traditional masculinity.
0: Twisted teas all day. No carbonation. I love them.
1: I like those. Those are good.
0: Wine cooler's not a real man. There's something about the words wine cooler, but once they repackaged it and gave us as like hard seltzers, they're the same thing.
1: Do they still make wine seltzers or wine coolers?
0: Yeah, you can still get a Bartles and J.
1: Get out of here, really? I mean,
0: I think.
1: Coolly. I mean, I haven't had a wine cooler since I was in middle school, but I would give it a run. I bet it's terrible. They got to be terrible, right?
0: Yeah, you could say, hey, when's the last time you had a fuzzy navel Bartles and James?
1: That's awesome.
0: Yeah, you can still get them.
1: What area in the liquor store? Is it in the cooler section?
0: They do have canned stuff available now, which is maybe
1: I want the bottle. I want the bottle with the twist-off cap. I need it to be as authentic as possible. I'm going to put that on the list. I might stop and get some wine coolers today.
0: Are they still as good as we remember?
1: No, I bet they're terrible. I bet they're awful. I assume they're probably, like a sweet wine? Weren't they in different flavors? Well, you just said fuzzy navel.
0: Yeah.
1: Aren't they mostly primarily sweet? Things that no longer define being a man. Exercise isn't about lifting weights. Oh, yeah, you take a dude like Cubicle Nate. How often does Cubicle Nate lift weights? I don't think he does it very often.
0: He does plyometric exercises.
1: Yeah.
0: He uses his own body weight as resistance.
1: He's insanely ripped. And I don't think he goes to the gym and throws weights around. I think he's doing other stuff. Unfortunately, some of that other stuff includes running. Yeah. And that can go to hell.
0: You guys, you need to try. If you like Bartles James, you need to try the Seagram's Escapes.
1: Oh, yeah, Seagram's.
0: They're amazing. And you've got to drink like 40 of them, says Boyd.
1: Hey, where do you find them in the liquor store? Are they in the cooler section?
0: Lil Smitty says, they're actually as delicious as they ever were. Over by the actual wine and flavored drinks in your liquor stores where you'll find them.
1: Okay. I mean, I think that might get my wife, like, nostalgically excited if I brought home a 4-pack. Remember, they were in 4-packs.
0: Yeah, and then after those came out, then Jack Daniels and some of them started doing the really small, like, little bottles of,
1: Lynchburg lemonade.
0: Oh, yeah.
1: You're taking me back to my childhood.
0: You guys, they still make Seagram strawberry daiquiri.
1: Great about being a modern man. You can talk about your feelings. from a young age, society tells boys, you need to be tough, right? You feel like crying, you go somewhere else and you squirt those tears. You're not going to do that in front of anybody else.
0: Yeah, there were names you would get called growing up.
1: Again,
0: by,
1: insinuations of things you did in the bedroom that you knew weren't true.
0: Yep, friends, family, strangers, parents even sometimes would say them to you if you were crying. So you learn to bottle it up real good.
1: Stunting the way boys are allowed to express themselves allows them all the way into adulthood. It follows them into adulthood. And, of course, sometimes there's some rather unpleasant results. Men were taught to be unfeeling.
0: Cubicle Date does say, I lift weights, but in my own gym. Today was shoulder, back, and biceps. I was curling about 60 pounds per arm, but also doing pull-ups and chin-ups. Not a lot today. I only did around 60. You did 60 pull-ups?
1: I haven't done 60 in my life. And that includes 8 years worth of the presidential physical fitness test.
0: Oh, he also did handstand push-ups. You did handstand push-ups and 60 pull-ups?
1: Your mom does man stands.
0: Hey, she is 69 years and 5 days old.
1: Nice!
0: I was put for this crap. Oh, man, Seagram's Jamaican Me Crazy is where it's at. Dude, I feel like you and I don't even look at this part of the liquor store.
1: You just
0: walk by it, and it doesn't. You don't even see it.
1: I don't. I go to the vodka aisle, and I go to whatever that good boy in the cooler thing is. And that's about as far as I get. I like this one. No longer defining yourself. Your culinary skills can extend beyond the grill.
0: Yeah.
1: Dad cooked on the
0: grill.
1: Mom cooked
0: in the kitchen.
1: Everywhere else, right?
0: My dad would cook in the kitchen, but I do appreciate I like that we've turned where not knowing how to cook or not being the master of the kitchen.
1: Mm-hmm.
0: That's not cool, man. Like, it's cool to know how to do this stuff. It's cool to make amazing food. It's cool how to cook.
1: Yeah.
0: And it makes you feel like, you know what? I can.
1: How well a man can grill a steak or a burger is often a point of pride. There's nothing wrong with that, but you ought to be working on your other cooking skills as well in other areas of the kitchen. That's perfectly acceptable now. The whole women belong in the kitchen thing has been dead for some time. In light of that, you will be well served to expand your cooking skills beyond mac and cheese and ramen noodles.
0: It was always fun growing up because every one of my dad's recipes that he would make in the kitchen, the first ingredient was always first hand shred a 3-pound block of sharp cheddar. And then you would work that into whatever you were making. It was delightful.
1: Everything had cheesy goodness.
0: Oh, man.
1: Interior decorating isn't just a job for a woman. Whether you live by yourself or with roommates, chances are your home still looks eerily similar to the way it did when you were in college. Poster up, a flag hanging somewhere. Maybe there's a neon sign. Raggedy-looking curtains. Here's a little secret, though. Men are allowed to have taste in class when it comes to interior decorating, too.
0: Like, I know how...
1: Yeah, you can have taste in it, but the know-how...
0: Like, here's where we're at currently. Is yesterday, we had this conversation, and I can't be of any help. I don't know how to be of any help here. But this fall and winter, my wife has decided that she's going to get rid of our millennial gray interior and do some color on the inside of the house.
1: That's good news for you. What'd you say? It's an Eastern Bloc prison? What was that like? When did you paint that? Like 10 years ago?
0: A long time.
1: You're like,
0: it's like living in Russia.
1: Like when they shipped Hopper off to that prison in Stranger Things, like, that looks eerily similar to my house.
0: But yesterday she wanted opinions on colors, and I looked at her and said, I can't. I don't have any. Like, I don't, like, what am I supposed to say? Like, what looks good?
1: The way that my wife...
0: I got to paint the office in my basement because I built it, and I wanted it to be orange... Dreamsicle orange, and it is, and it's awesome, and I love it. But she's like, we need a color that would go well in the kitchen, dining room, and hallway. I don't know. What color?
1: I don't know how my wife and my daughter will take those little squares and put them up on the wall,
0: mm-hmm.
1: and there'll be like 8 of them, and they'll both agree on the one.
0: Do you like close one eye and look at it?
1: Yeah, like target practice or something. I don't know how they do it, but they can see the whole room being that color, and I can't. I'm like, I don't know. I don't know what I'm supposed to do here. How do you want me to answer this? But they're like, pick one. I'm like, I don't.
0: She kept telling me, she's like, I need your help on this. And I said, I cannot help you.
1: It's not she wants your help.
0: I don't know what to say.
1: She doesn't want your help. She wants you to agree with her, you know, so that when it sucks, she can be like, we made a bad decision.
0: All I could say was that, you know, the millennials, we have our gray, but the Gen Z, apparently it's beige. Like, you know, the Gen Z kids love the beige. Maybe we go that route. But, like, what color am I supposed to say? You know,
1: you're supposed to say what she picked. You're like, I don't know, which one do you like the best? And she'll say, I got it down between this and this. Well, yeah, I mean, but which one are you leaning to? And then she'll tell you, and you say, that's the one I like, too. So that when you paint the whole house like that and it turns out terrible, she can go, boy, we made a bad choice on this one. We're going to have to repaint this again.
0: Like, I can hang.
1: We're going back to Eastern Bloc gray.
0: I can frame and hang pictures and arrange things on a wall and it looks great. But when it comes to picking out a color, dude, I don't think I'm able to.
1: We'll look at the final behavior that no longer defines being a man. We're saving the best for last. And if you can make this happen, good for you. Good for you. You'll get a round of applause from the show. 888-545-5655 next.
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1: Sunshine, beautiful Friday, 81 today. We got more clouds than sun tomorrow, 81. And then we get the return of summertime beginning on Sunday with some sunshine. We'll get up to 86. We definitely fall into summer Monday, Tuesday, and Wednesday. We'll be 90 plus next week. And then mid to upper 80s for the second half of the work week into the Labor Day weekend.
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1: All right, 888-545-5655. Welcome to Friday. We made it. We're talking about the seven behaviors that no longer define being a man. Everything from expanding your cooking skills beyond the grill. You can drink other things besides beer. You don't need to watch or play sports anymore. Exercise isn't about weightlifting. You know, how many dudes are doing Pilates and yoga? Tons. Somebody wants to know, is arm wrestling in the B-dubs? Did that make the list?
0: Ooh, I think that's still exercise.
1: Was that this week or last week that Coconut Rich said that he had to arm wrestle a young buck in the...
0: I think that was Monday. That's how he spent his Sunday night going into Monday.
1: That's right. We couldn't believe that. He said there were only two people in the B-dubs.
0: You're like, wow, on a Sunday night, I would have thought there had been more.
1: Young man was running his grill about being smarter than everybody else in the B-dubs. And we thought, well, there were two of you. One of them was Coconut Rich. We don't want to take the young man's side, but, I mean, if he's claiming to be smarter than everyone else in the bar, sorry, Rich.
0: Mm.
1: Number one thing that you don't have to do now.
0: If I'm at a B-dubs,
1: oh my God,
0: at like 8:45 on a Sunday night, I'm calling the police because I need a ride. I need to get out of here. Something has happened. I'm either here against my will or something, or I've had an episode. I need to leave.
1: If I'm at a B-dubs at 8:45 on a Sunday night, my family has already issued a silver alert.
0: Could you imagine, though, the segment of society? These are people you would never otherwise run into that exist on a Sunday night at a B-dubs at the bar side. Like, what is it? Are they drunk? Did they just get off work? I don't know what's happening. Second shift, third shift. What shift even is that?
1: Do you work here? Are you like an undercover B-dub server? What are you?
0: Is this where you go after like the evening service for church?
1: Number one answer, things you don't have to do to be defined as a man anymore. This is my favorite. Absolutely. If you can make this happen, good on you. As a man, you no longer have to be the sole breadwinner.
0: Like in my house, I'm the bread loser, which is kind of nice. No pressure.
1: While providing for your family, either now or in the future. That's what you need to do. But you don't have to feel like less of a man if your partner makes more money than you. I would like to live in a situation where my partner makes all the money than me.
0: Also, that's probably fallen out of favor quite a bit because back in the day, you could have a breadwinner. There could be one person out there working and making all the money, and you're going to get by fine.
1: Oh, yeah.
0: Now you both need to go be getting as much bread as you can.
1: There has to be dual income now.
0: Yeah.
1: According to the Pew Research Center, it's becoming less common for fathers to be the family's sole breadwinner. In 2016, the number of American households with dual income was up to 66%. That's quite a bit from back in the olden days. All the way back in 1970, less than half of American households had dual incomes.
0: Well, I bet if you did back then, you were just rolling in the dough.
1: Can't even imagine. Just printing cash. Though it isn't the most common situation just yet, the rise of stay-at-home dad is a very real thing.
0: I've got two brothers that are stay-at-home dads. They won't be for very much longer, but they are.
1: Why?
0: Because it would cost them more in child care. Like it would be just
1: when the kids go back to school, they're like, oh, I have to go back to work.
0: Well, the kids are starting to get old enough where they're going to be in school. Yeah. So then their days. So all of our jokes about them being unemployed are coming to an end.
1: See, that's exactly what they're talking about. All of our jokes about them being stay at home dads.
0: What am I supposed to joke about? No, you're actively raising your child. It's funnier to just say, you haven't worked in like 4 years, man. It's hard out there.
1: Hey, daddy deadbeat. Oh, I would have all the jokes. I would have them all. There's no shame if you find yourself in that scenario of not being the sole breadwinner. It's simply another way of being there for your family if you're a stay-at-home dad. Oh, where are we? All right. Here, hang on. I'm going to save this for after the top of the hour.
0: I'll tell you what neither of them think. It's an easy job. I'll tell you that.
1: It's hard as hell. Ooh. I can say that because, you know, with the job that we have, I have the afternoons off. So I was always there. I was always there for my kids, and I was always there when my kids were there. And, dude, it's hard, man. Trying to entertain children is the hardest thing in the world.
0: You guys, I was a stay-at-home dad for a year. It was great.
1: We'll take a look at the things that your doctor wishes you would know and the things your doctor wishes you would do. We'll get to that after the top of the hour. I think this is really funny. I don't think it's going to work out the way we want it to in the end, but it's hilarious. There's a Virginia startup called Operation Bluebird. They've just launched a new social network. It's called Twitter.now. They're arguing in a court of law that Elon Musk, X, gave up the rights to the old Twitter name and the word tweet and the Bluebird logo.
0: Now, I'm going to say that they probably have some decent attorneys who were like, you need to retain these words and copyrights, right?
1: X sued this company last year and asked a federal judge to stop the launch of this new social media network. The judge has yet to issue a final ruling. During an April hearing, the judge suggested that X may have abandoned some of those trademarks, and Operation Bluebird decided that it was enough that they could move ahead. The new site looks just like the old Twitter.
0: That's funny.
1: With replies and retweets, but the company says it's not connected to X at all. It also uses an automated fact-checking tool, which checks every post. The legal fight over who owns the Twitter name is still continuing. How funny would that be? That's like, Twitter.now.
0: Like back before X just became a cesspool.
1: Mm-hmm.
0: I don't know. They tried to get that blue sky thing to take off, and it had like a big couple of months, but I haven't seen or heard anything about that since. It might be still going out there. I have no clue. Like we're getting like an old school Twitter. They're trying to relaunch MySpace. It's all coming back. The way things used to be.
1: Oh, no, it'll eventually become terrible all over again. But, it's fun to think about. Maybe we become decent people on the internet, but that's not going to happen. What is girl grip? This is funny because it's something that I've never noticed until I saw this morning.
0: Is it a verb, or is it like?
1: You may not know it by name, but the chances are, especially if you're a lady, you have mastered the girl grip. There's a viral trend celebrating this very specific skill right now. That's somehow being able to carry your phone, your keys, your iced coffee, your lip gloss, your sunglasses, your headphones, half of your daily necessities in one overloaded hand instead of using a bag. Never dawned on me, but as soon as I read this today, I thought about every time one of my daughters walks out of the house, when they're walking out of the front door, they've got one hand that is loaded with literally everything.
0: And it's always the drink that makes it seem like it's too much.
1: Mm-hmm. But the phone is between the fingers, the keys, the ring is on the pinky finger, and then the iced coffee is right here.
0: Hey, and if she smokes, then you throw the ciggies in the mix. You got to have those. Lighter.
1: It also dawned on me, too, that I think only one of my daughters actually carries a purse. I think the other two don't. I think they just carry everything with them wherever they go. Videos are blowing up on TikTok.
0: I've been thinking I'll get one of those cross chest bags, but I'm worried that you're going to make fun of me. So that's as far as it went.
1: Oh, you don't think weirdly about dudes that you see out in public doing that?
0: Don't.
1: You don't think, it's a nice bag. Warren's father would say a lot of things about that.
0: Only because I'm getting sick of carrying all this crap. Keys, phone, wallet.
1: You know, you have pockets, right?
0: Yeah, but I don't like having pockets overloaded.
1: What do you mean overloaded?
0: When you're a big
1: pocket is practically made for
0: wallet. When you're a big guy, having anything further accentuate your wideness, like loaded pockets, it's not a good look.
1: How big is your wallet?
0: It's just like a regular wallet.
1: Okay, so it's not overloaded. How many keys do you have on your keychain?
0: 4.
1: Okay, that's not an overloaded keychain. What's the other thing you're worried about?
0: Oh, my phone.
1: You have a regular size phone? I think you're fine if you put them in your pocket.
0: I don't know. It just feels dumb. I don't like the phone in the pocket. I'm starting to get over it.
1: I'm over it. What?
0: But I'm starting to think maybe 2026, 2027, that's going to be the year that the crossover bag makes an appearance.
1: Okay.
0: It feels smart. Like nothing, you know, no one's going to take my stuff. I don't know where I'm even going. People are taking my things. Babe, somebody took my things again.
1: It's just something that would make me sad because I would like, I mean, I think it'd be fine, you know, carrying, you know, whatever that purse thing is, because that's what it is. It's just a purse. But I would feel bad because I don't have enough stuff to fill it up.
0: Nah, but you could find stuff like gum, sticks of gum,
1: gumballs. Packs of gum.
0: Every time we go to a store, my wife will say, there's one of those bags, but the ones she likes are really effeminate, and I'm like, I don't want to wear that. But she's like, well, what one do you like? I said, it's not here, but I'll know it when I see it.
1: I feel like you're setting me up.
0: Yeah, but I feel like if I see the right one, I'm going to know it's it. But
1: videos are blowing up on TikTok as women show off their carrying abilities with the girl grip, and they're challenging their husbands and boyfriends to do the same. Most of the videos that I saw this morning, they fail immediately. The internet is treating this a new trend. Women say they've been doing this forever. One Instagram account dedicated to women carrying absurd amounts of stuff has nearly 500,000 followers.
0: Oh, see, maybe I'm not in this crossbody bag. Warren's boobs are going to be split. Ha ha. See, maybe not.
1: Oh, like a girl in a car with a seatbelt.
0: Or like your suspenders that frame your belly.
1: Yeah. Mm. Well, no, but yeah.
0: I carry a mani pack, my wallet, keys, and my e-rig. It's all fit in there. It's fantastic.
1: I think I have more to say about your e-rig than I do your purse.
0: Sir, what's the e-rig? It's my dab rig. Warren, be a
1: you
0: phone.
1: You ready to take a walk in the clouds? Quiet.
0: Warren, be a phone clip guy. Never. Never have, never will.
1: That's old man Ernie jam. All right, 888-545-5655.
0: Hey, he whips that thing off that belt, too, like he's quick drawing the old Wild Wild West.
1: Oh, yeah. Whoa, slow down there, young gun.
0: He's like, in case you need to really quickly make a racist comment on Facebook, he's like, phone's out. There it is.
1: We'll talk about things your doctor wants you to know and do after sports next.
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3: Our top local story, 2 years after a fire destroyed the Judae Creek Golf Course Clubhouse in Granger, plans to rebuild are moving forward.
4: The replacement will be smaller because of rising costs, updated building codes, and limited insurance coverage. WSBT reports it will include more bathrooms, golf simulators, and a deck overlooking the course, but no banquet space. A groundbreaking ceremony is planned for September. Heather Starr, MNC News.
3: Four Republican members of the St. Joseph County Council are proposing a ban on new hyperscale data centers. Joe Thomas, Amy Drake, Randy Figg, and Andy Rutten filed a resolution directing the Area Plan Commission to amend the county's zoning ordinance. A council vote is scheduled for late September. And the northbound Bendix Drive Bridge over the Indiana Toll Road is closed through September 9th, which will allow crews to perform routine maintenance and repairs. Southbound Bendix remains open, and a detour is posted for northbound traffic. I'm Victor Garcia from News Talk 95.3, Michiana's News Channel.
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0: There we go. Yes, 2:20 this afternoon. The Cubs are at home against the Reds. Tigers welcoming Tarik Skubal back to the friendly Comerica Park, but he is playing for the Dodgers now, so an unwelcome homecoming. Hope he gets booed. Guardians host the Royals. You know what? I have no ill will to the guy. Don't boo him.
1: He's just trying to make a living.
0: Dude,
1: I'm just trying to provide for my family.
0: Yeah, he's just
1: Detroit
0: one of
1: Detroit couldn't give me the money I needed to give them the lifestyle they deserve, so I went to Los Angeles.
0: He's just one of a long list of, you know, Cy Young award-winning pitchers that Detroit has let walked over money. We've got Verlander, Scherzer was there. Just come. Guardians host the Royals. White Sox are at the Twins. Tonight, WNBA action. Catch it while you can. Fever hosts the Sun this evening. After tomorrow, they're off for 2 weeks for the FIBA World Cup. Tomorrow night, the Cup hits Daytona for its final race of the regular season. That always sucks because that means leaves are going to fall. We've got preseason action tonight for the NFL. I think there's like 9 games tonight. Tomorrow, 1 o'clock, it's Lions, Colts, Bears, Titans. Then that's the end of the preseason. And Josh Jacobs, formally charged yesterday. Misdemeanor battery, misdemeanor criminal damage to property. According to Wisconsin court records, the formal charges come more than 3 months after he was arrested following an alleged domestic violence incident at his home at Green Bay. There's your final sports for the week.
1: All right, 888-545-5655.
18: It's the Jason Lee and Cluck Show.
1: All right, welcome to Friday. We made it this far. We'll get into what the doctor says here in just a couple of minutes. R. Gibby says, I have a crossover bag, but I feel silly wearing it because I haven't been shamed out of my cargo shorts, a.k.a. purse pants, yet. I don't need more pockets. Okay. Somebody else wants to know if Warren starts carrying the man purse. He wants it to carry his gum.
0: No, I said you could put gum in there and other things.
1: Somebody says,
0: your Burt's Bees and whatnot.
1: Right. Now Cluck wants to be the grandma with purse gum. I mean, it's nice. You know, you'll be a fan favorite at church if you have purse gum.
0: You guys can put sandwiches in a satchel. It's a Zuber Geek game.
1: Okay. This guy's very specific. When we're talking about how do you carry your stuff. It started with the girl grip conversation. It's a TikTok trend right now. And I never noticed it until I read this morning. That when my daughters or my wife, when they walk out of the house, they have everything in one hand. So it'll be car keys. They'll have like the car keys on the pinky. They'll have their phone usually in between two fingers. And then they'll have whatever drink they have, be it a Stanley Cup or an Owala, or it could be a nice coffee or whatever. But their hand is always full. And then the other hand, obviously, is opening the door and you know, getting them on their way.
0: The other hand's giving a peace sign.
1: No.
0: I don't know why. Alanis Morissette secondary hit.
1: See, kids, Alanis Morissette was an artist in the 90s.
0: Do you ever find yourself just flailing toward the end of a work week?
1: This guy's very specific. Good on him, though. Right front pocket, keys. Front left, cash. Back right, wallet. Back left, phone.
0: If Jason carried the crossbody, he could fill it with candy.
1: Let me get this straight. You have cash and a wallet? You know the cash goes in the wallet, right? Or what sort of a fancy pants man are you that you're walking around with a wad of cash? What are you, just chucking it out? You tipping porters?
0: No,
1: bellboys?
0: He's probably paranoid that somebody's going to jack his wallet and he's still got his cash handy.
1: Oh, okay.
0: You know, because that'll do you a lot of good out in the world now.
1: Oh, you don't take cash? Of course you don't take cash. Hey, nobody takes cash when I have cash.
0: You heard that thing during the index. 46% of us go weeks without using cash now.
1: Yeah.
0: Weeks.
1: If I have cash, it's only because someone owed me money, and that's the only time that I have cash.
0: If I have cash, it's because I'm either headed to or leaving the casino. You can carry Monster Energy drinks in there. I'm not that thirsty. I was looking into them because they kind of look cool. And I thought it'd be a good way to carry all my crap, so I just got to worry about the one thing.
1: Somebody says, what if you don't use a wallet? Who doesn't use a wallet? Where do you put your ID? You put it in your phone, phone thing.
0: My brother Kevin quit using a wallet. He just doesn't have one.
1: Yeah, that's what all my daughters do.
0: When you're with somebody who doesn't use a wallet, having a wallet makes you feel like an antique pud. You're like, let me get out my tri-bill fold here and pull out my cards.
1: Someone wants to know if you are going to carry hard candy in your crossover bag.
0: I'm not a candy guy.
1: No, to hand out, like purse gum. Are you going to hand out hard candies, too?
0: That purse gum is for me to chew. Like your giant cup of double bubble at the cubicle. That's for you to chew.
1: No, people help themselves to that, too. That's a community cup of gum.
0: I always ask.

0: The Alani, we got some Alanis in the fridge outside. It Alani pretty good. All right, what does your doctor want you to know? Not only know, but to follow through. 3,000 medical professionals weighed in. Know what medications you take and why. So many people have little to no insight on what they've been prescribed. Yeah, whenever I get asked, I'm like, I don't know what it is. It's for GERD.
1: GERD, you go GERD. GERD is the word.
0: I think I just appreciate it. I just like saying GERD because it just clunks off the tongue.
1: It's the unsexiest GERD thing you can get diagnosed with. It's not even like more than a syllable, and it ends in a hard consonant, and it begins with a hard consonant. GERD.
0: Yeah, you could say reflux. It's for my reflux, but I like saying GERD.
1: Reflux, I always think remix. Errit.
0: Patients should know they won't get any better if they only perform the assigned activities when we see them. Oh, like physical therapy, when they give you something to do in physical therapy, they're like, all right, twist like this and twist like this and twist like this and twist like this. Now go home and do that. Oh, yeah, totally. Yeah, I do my exercises every day, twice a day. They know that you don't.
1: The last couple times I've been assigned physical therapy stuff, I've done them to a T and then some, because they said, and they like look at you in the eye, they're like, it will not get better if you don't do this.
0: Yep.
1: Okay, all right, I gotcha. Jason, I had a doctor tell me that Red Bull is one of the worst things you could put into your body. No. Red Bull and vodka is probably worse than just Red Bull.
0: No, I think the vodka levels it out. I think it takes away some of the bad things that are in the Red Bull.
1: Well, like
0: some of the things that make you super hyper and crazy and makes your heart go crazy, the vodka actually brings it down because alcohol is a sedative, right?
1: Yeah, and then the Red Bull is
0: makes sense to me.
1: It's the opposite.
0: Right. So it actually takes the edge off of the Red Bull. I'm almost a doctor. I should probably just finish my degree. I only have 4 more years to go, and I'll have it done. How long does it take to become a doctor? Is it 4 years?
1: No, 6.
0: Like 8. if you have a bachelor's degree.
1: They always say 8, but I don't think that's true.
0: If I have a bachelor's degree already, how much longer do I have to go to become a doctor? 4, maybe?
1: Like, one of my sister-in-laws is a doctor, but, like, she's not, like, a brain surgeon or anything, but, like, I don't think
0: wow, does that mean she's dumb?
1: No.
0: She's not a brain surgeon.
1: No, it's not a body doctor. It's a doctor of some other thing. But I don't think it took her eight full years from start to finish to become a doctor.
0: It felt like a weird backhanded compliment. No, I mean, she's not brain surgeon.
1: No. Well, no, you say doctor, you know, they're doctor of all kinds of things.
0: Right. She's going to tap your knee with a hammer.
1: I'm sitting here with Dr. Rock across from me. You know, same deal.
0: I do not get more money for prescribing more medication, ordering more tests, or convincing you to do your vaccinations. In fact, I could probably make more money not doing these things because my appointments would be super quick. And I could see more patients. I would have less to do, in my personal time, following up results, filling prescriptions, and whatnot. What, there's people out there that think that they're just throwing prescriptions at you because they get paid?
1: Yeah.
0: Wow.
1: It's the bulk of people.
0: Really? You're only telling me to get this vaccination because you want to pad your pocket a little bit? What?
1: Hey, that's a predominant way of thinking if you do any reading on social media.
0: Really?
1: Yeah, there are a lot of people that think that it's just you're some sort of, like, you know, money cog, and the doctor's lying in his pockets. Like, we need this, this, and this.
0: I don't know if then I must be some sort of breather for my doctor, because he just comes in and we just chill and kind of BS a little bit, and he's like, anything wrong? I'm like, I don't think so. And he's like, cool. And then that's it.
1: Was he Dr. Fonz?
0: I don't know. He's just cool.
1: All right.
0: You know, he's cool because he's got his wedding ring tattooed on his finger, but he's like old.
1: Like how old?
0: That I don't know. I can't quite figure it out.
1: Is he like 70s?
0: But he's super chill. Just like really, really chill. And he's like, so how are things? I'm like, they're good. You have to do the work to get better, whether it's physical therapy, quitting smoking, following the wound care routine. The doctor can only do so much. Wound care. Oh, that would be like, I don't know why.
1: First, often this has been you this year.
0: I just thought gunshot. That's all I could.

0: come up with. But I guess, yeah, like when I cut my thumb on the can thing.
1: Or when you burned your forearm or when you cut your leg.
0: Ooh, look at it. Man, that, hey, look how that scarred.
1: I know.
0: That's bad.
1: Would you pick at it?
0: No, I didn't do anything.
1: Dude, I told you to put that Tegaderm on there like they do for tattoos, and you didn't listen, and now look what you have.
0: No.
1: You have your arm modeling days, your beautiful corded forearms are all roughed up with scars now.
0: The underbelly of my forearm looks terrible.
1: I know. It looks like you dragged it through the parking lot.
0: Yeah. Somebody says, as an EMT, I wish more people understood that coming in an ambulance does not... What? Just because they drop you off at the hospital, I'll paraphrase.
1: There you go.
0: I'll paraphrase this test.
1: Are you not supposed to do that?
0: Is that a thing? if you could do that there, you could do it anywhere.
1: Yeah, right. Good for you.
0: Dropping you off at the hospital in an ambulance doesn't mean you'll be seen right away. I thought that was the point of the ambulance.
1: It was like an express lane.
0: On television, they make it seem like when the ambulance shows up, the rest of y'all in the waiting room can piss off.
1: Yeah.
0: The amount of times I've heard a patient say, I could have driven myself or gotten a ride. I didn't feel like sitting here in the waiting room is generally upsetting.
1: Like, to me, if
0: you're an EMT, you have to sit with them in the waiting room?
1: I always thought that if you were in the emergency room, but you got yourself there, it's not really that big of an emergency.
0: Oh, yeah.
1: Like, I've got friends who will go to the emergency room for, you know, stupid stuff. But if you're taken there because you cannot get yourself there because you need an ambulance, and I thought that was you're the first in line.
0: That's when they bring out the wheelchair or the stretcher.
1: It's like the fast pass at Cedar Point.
0: I'm an ER doctor. I wish people would appreciate it's a good thing when you have to wait. You do not want to be the person I need to see moments after they arrive. Oh, yeah, that means you're an emergency and you're in a bad way. You know, it's like when I was sitting in the ER and I was waiting for the, you know, when I cut my thumb and they wrapped it up and then they put me back. But then they said, yeah, as long as you don't have any emergencies, you know, you'll be like the third or fourth dude that we're going to see. But then everybody that came in, the first question is, are you having any heart problems? And everybody that answered yes got to go to the back.
1: You guys, the longer you spend in the waiting room of the emergency room, the better for your prognosis. You do not want to get pulled back immediately. And if you can walk in, you're not vomiting or bleeding, go to urgent care. I drove myself in with one mangled hand. She took a look and instantly called me back, says Uber Geek Gabe.
0: Ooh. All right, we'll hit a couple of more of these here in a couple of minutes. Get the stupid people doing stupid things and your text, 888-545-5655. Next.
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0: Sixth annual Striker Liker Open. 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So the Striker Liker Open, Maple Crest Country Club again this year in Goshen, Friday, September 11th. Again, 1039thebear.com. And we'll see you there with everybody here at 1039 The Bear. Weather-wise, things are definitely working out in our favor. A little bit of sunshine today. We'll get up to 81. We've got more clouds than sun tomorrow, unfortunately, but 81 again, a little more summertime. I don't want to say one last summer blast. I want to think we have a couple of more of these in us. Sunshine on Sunday, 86. We'll be 90 plus for Monday, Tuesday, and Wednesday of next week. And then it looks like Thursday and Friday will be in the mid to upper 80s, and the mid to upper 80s will also carry us through the Labor Day weekend. Slight chance of thunderstorms every day, 62 now.
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0: All right, 888-545-5655. Things your doctor wishes you knew. Things your doctor wishes you did. One doctor says side effects from medication are not allergies to the medication. Oh, I'm allergic to it. It makes me nauseous. Mm. No, that's just what medication does to you sometimes. I don't know why this one has to be said out loud. Please clean out your belly button. So many dirty belly buttons. It makes it easier for the OR team to clean and prep for surgery. Sometimes I have to use a surgical clamp to remove rock-hard belly button lint/dirt.
1: Oh, come on.
0: And it's nasty. You are correct. That is nasty. Wow.
1: You never just accidentally find yourself touching your belly button? Like, eventually, you're going to find something there.
0: Probably go ahead and put that on a Jason Lee and Cluck Show shirt.
1: What?
0: You ever find yourself fiddling with your belly button?
1: No, like, but I don't believe that your finger never touches it.
0: I don't.
1: Ever, never.
0: No, every once in a while my wife will say something. She'll say, when was the last time you cleaned out your belly button? I'm like, never? Yeah, she thinks it's weird. And she'll notice it because there'll be like one stray dog hair in there. I don't know. I don't get, when everybody talks about the lint, I don't know. I'd never have lint in there.
1: You're not like laying on your back, no shirt on, taking a nap, put your hands on your chest and just like put a hand on your belly button, like
0: rubbing my belly.
1: Yeah.
0: No, I don't ever do that.
1: Really?
0: No, the belly button for some, it kind of weirds me out a little bit. I don't know why. It's just a weird sensation. I don't, and there's never anything in there.
1: You guys, it used to be a great little bowl for nerds before they started putting them on gummies. Super Geek Gabe. Okay.
0: My opinion has changed on the belly button. Yeah. Thank you. 888-545-5655.
15: They're out there. Stupid people doing stupid things with the Jason Lee and Cluck Show.
1: Hey. Man, I literally had some kind of black mark growing on the right side of my belly button last year. I thought it was a tumor, but I actually just picked it off the other month. That was worrisome, says Drum Love.
0: Yeah, if you thought it was a tumor, what do? You ignore it, don't you?
1: Yeah.
0: I wouldn't do anything with it.
1: Also, if it's small enough to be in your belly button, that's the world's smallest tumor.
0: Totes adorbs.
1: Mm-hmm.
0: This will get everybody's attention. Oklahoma man. Police went to a victim from his house. He's 61 years old. He got their attention quickly because he came at them with a flamethrower. Not a flamethrower, but a makeshift flamethrower. Deputies went to Darren.
1: Are we talking like the hairspray and the lighter?
0: That's exactly it.
1: Nice.
0: Deputies went to Darren Dunn's apartment on August 11th. They found the door was blocked from the inside after getting in.
1: How much you want to bet this guy calls himself Double D?
0: Double D sprayed an aerosol can towards officers that he had lit on fire. Deputies also found cans wired to a car battery. Bomb experts later said that the setup was unlikely to explode. Again, like we talked about from the 6 o'clock hour. I don't want an expert tell me that something is unlikely. I want them to either tell me, will it or won't it? It's unlikely. Yeah, but that means there's a little bit of likely in there.
1: Mm-hmm.
0: Just a skosh.
1: Hmm.
0: Residents were cleared from nearby floors while officers handled the scene. Double D was later removed safely, faces charges including assault and obviously the bomb. Not a good look. Endangering the welfare of a child doesn't look good on your resume. There was a fight between two teenagers at the mall in New York, led to the arrest of two adults after police say they became involved in the dispute. Police say a 14-year-old boy and a 15-year-old boy got into a fight. The 14-year-old kid was treated for injuries, not life-threatening, after he argued with the 15-year-old and it turned into a fight. A 39-year-old man and a 37-year-old man later came back to the shopping center and encouraged the boys to settle their dispute again.
1: Yeah, run it back.
0: Two grown-ass men are like, you need to fight again. During the fight, this has got to be like a dad and an uncle, I'm guessing.
1: Has to be. Kick his ass.
0: During the second fight, police say that the 37-year-old man pulled a sweatshirt over one of the teenagers' heads, obviously allowing the other kid to pummel him. Both have been charged with endangering the welfare of a child and harassment. Both adults were taken to court, later released on their own recognizance. So please be careful. They're out there, stupid people doing stupid things. We'll get some entertainment news in a second.
1: Yesterday we found out we lost the voice of Optimus Prime from Transformers. Also, he was the voice of Eeyore in Winnie the Pooh. And now everybody wants to rename Nashville International Airport after Dolly Parton. She has also spent the last couple of years of her time on Earth laying out a roadmap for how her legacy, her story, her catalog should be handled, and we're going to find out exactly what's coming down the pipe. We have a new Stephen King project. We have a new Real Housewife of Beverly Hill. CBS kicking off Labor Day. And Olivia Rodrigo is getting her own flavor of Baja Blast.
0: I just had a brilliant idea for a tribute to a frequent texter.
1: Did they pass away?
0: Going through the best of the next time that we have a day off and compiling all the conversations that we've had about this frequent texter, which would be a week from this Monday, and we'll call it Gaber Day.
1: Tune in Monday for our Gaber Day spectacular.
0: It'll be all bits with Uber Geek Gabe. Uber Geek Gaber Day.
1: I don't hate this idea. It might take us all of next week to get it together, but an Uber Geek
0: Gabe. Oh, no, we're not doing the best stuff on Labor Day. No. But if we did, that's what we would have done, but we're not.
1: Oh, my God, you guys, Gaber Day. I love it.
0: Uber Geek Gaber Day. Chris Hansen is now considering suing one of the stars of that primetime movie. It's a Friday. We've got tons of new music. And what if a huge rock band crashed your house party? Now, that happened just before their three-night sold-out run at the Red Rocks Amphitheater. A band shows up at a college house party on a Wednesday night.
1: Didn't Anthrax do this once upon a time?
0: I thought that was Married with Children.
1: Oh, yeah.
0: I know sometimes television in real life tends to blur in your world, but that was just on the TV.
1: Are you sure?
0: There might have been an MTV contest.
1: Were they showing to trash your house?
0: Or was that Van Halen's Lost Weekend? This is unsolicited. Mm. They just showed up and played in Entertainment News next.
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4: 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It's at the Bend Lounge. Next Wednesday night from 7 to 9. 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Weather-wise, we got sunshine today, 81. More clouds than sun tomorrow. Also, mostly cloudy, 81. Sunshine on Sunday, 86. We'll be 90 plus back into that summertime heat and humidity Monday, Tuesday, and Wednesday of next week. End up in the mid to upper 80s for Thursday and Friday and through the Labor Day weekend. Things look great. It is starting to warm up. We're at 63 right now.
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6: More sad news on this week. Let's just get out of this week, into the weekend, without any other celebrity, any other part of our childhood passing away. Peter Cullen, the legendary voice actor known as Optimus Prime in Transformers, Eeyore in several Winnie the Pooh projects, passed away at his Los Angeles home. He was surrounded by family. His agent confirmed his passing. He said that Optimus Prime's voice was inspired by his Vietnam veteran brother Larry. Larry Prime. He is survived by four children. And earlier this week, before we found out we lost Tim Curry, we found out we lost Dolly Parton. And following her passing, a Change.org petition calling for Nashville International Airport to be renamed Dolly Parton International Airport has now surpassed 150,000 signatures. This petition was actually launched last year, but has now regained some renewed traction after her passing. A Tennessee state senator named Todd Warner has pledged to introduce legislation supporting the name change. Nashville City Council member Russ Bradford announced he would also sponsor a resolution asking the Metro Nashville Airport Authority to consider it. Sheryl Crow has joined in and said she wants to see this. However, airport board members did note that current BNA bylaws prohibit renaming any facility after somebody unless they've been dead for 2 years.
4: Now, typically, I agree with this because sometimes I think there's this big rush because we get caught up in the emotion. You know, when celebrity dies, we all rally around. Oh, this one's going to hurt. That's always what everybody prefaces. Oh, this one hurts. That's always the Facebook post. And I think we rush to rename and, you know, all the fanfare that goes along with the death of a celebrity. But I think this time we're fine. We can waive this rule. Dolly Parton is still going to be Dolly Parton 2 years from now, like 5 years from now, 10 years from now.
6: Like 60 years from now, there'll be a big crush to get the Hawktua International Airport. And I will say, I remember fondly the week of joy she brought this show, and I want to see that Maine.
4: Right. And then 2 hours after that, we'll go, oh, yeah, I forgot. She's dead? Oh, crazy. All right.
6: You wouldn't want to fly in or have a layover at the Hawktua Girl International.
4: A layover, yes.
6: But no, I think you'd be hard pressed to find somebody, especially because the Nashville airport isn't named for anybody currently.
4: Yeah.
6: It's not like renaming I don't know, famous airport named after somebody. RFK, there's a Kennedy one, right? What's the Bob Hope? That's what I've been to.
4: In Burbank?
6: Yeah.
4: All right, let's just move forward.
6: All right. That's why I'm going to be all in. Chips in the middle for a Hawk Tua International. I didn't even give her a regional one. Hawk Tua Regional Airport. Dolly's representatives and her management team did say that she spent the last couple of years making an outline of how things are going to go when she actually did pass. Posthumous projects spanning music, entertainment, hospitality, merchandise. Her manager confirmed that she had personally shaped the plan over the years in advance. He said, ever the planner, Dolly worked with the team that she handpicked for the past several years to build a project roadmap that will guide us and the estate for decades to come. Upcoming projects that she has put her rubber stamp on, a digital avatar, a documentary about her music, a biopic about her life, and a docuseries about her story. What? What are you laughing at?
4: I have to give this texter credit.
6: I'm trying to get through these details, and all I see is you laughing, and your smile gets bigger and bigger. I'm like, well, I don't want to. Who cares about this? Tell me what you're laughing at.
4: I don't want to get too far ahead. Oh, you were just talking about the Hawk Tua Airport. Somebody says, there's a Hawk 2-hour layover.
6: See? It would be great. A Hawk 2-hour layover. Yeah,
4: whoever said that, Ed, you get absolute credit for that one. That's really funny.
0: There's a Hawk 2-hour layover.
4: Sorry.
6: I mean, the T-shirts alone, the airport would be in the black by the end of the first year.
4: Yeah.
6: Spit on that thing.
4: That's funny.
6: Additional ventures include a hotel, a museum. She has that upcoming coffee brand, A Cup of Ambition. Dog treats, a Kendra Scott jewelry collaboration. And, of course, we all heard about the secret song that's locked in the Dollywood vault until 2045. Wouldn't it be great if it was like a hardcore rap collaboration with, like, Big X the Plug or whatever? But he does note that everything you're going to see in the future from Dolly Parton, you will only see things that have her express consent before she passed. Prime Video's greenlit a 6-part limited series adaptation of Stephen King's short horror story, Crouch End. Set in North London, the show will be the first Stephen King adaptation produced in the UK. The story follows a movie star who claims that strange phenomena caused her husband's disappearance, forcing a police inspector to uncover the truth. And it's no Hawk Tua International Airport, but we do have a new Real Housewives of Beverly Hills, Leah Remini, formerly of King of Queens, and Scientology in the Aftermath. She is joining the show now, along with somebody from Million Dollar Listing named Tracy Tudor. I think Leah Remini's tough. She could probably kick the hell out of all those girls. CBS kicking off football season. I don't understand really any of this. Football season will be kicked off on CBS with a star-studded TV event called America's Tailgate. It'll air Labor Day, 8 p.m., CBS, Paramount Plus, broadcasting live from Nashville. Nothing says football like Sheryl Crow and John Legend. They will be there. You said the Canadian National Flag football team is also involved?
4: Yeah, they're doing a cooking segment. Is there a Canadian tailgate delicacy? I just assume that Canadians eat all the same stuff that we eat, right?
6: They have ketchup flavored.
4: And maybe some birdseed occasionally.
6: Potato chips. I don't think they eat birdseed. They also have a flavor of potato chip called All Dressed Up that is fantastic.
4: Oh, poutine. Poutine. Oh, my God. That gravy.
6: Mm-hmm.
4: Thank you, Texter. You're right. All of a sudden, I'm really, really interested.
6: Josh Allen will be a featured guest and also executive produce the whole thing, so whatever. Six Flags Magic Mountain's X2 roller coaster has been closed since July 12th after two women suffered brain hemorrhages within 6 days of riding it. Three neurosurgeons confirmed the injuries were caused by rapid traumatic acceleration and deceleration on the ride. They said that the injury is typically associated with high-speed collisions, but this case it was just a roller coaster, and one of the riders remains in a coma. Her father said, whoever kept X2 open after the first brain hemorrhage happened has a lot to answer for. It's got to stop. CNN is now investigating a dozen injuries reports linked to X2. Two of them are fatal.
4: What?
6: 70 head and neck complaints logged between 2019 and 2022. Six Flags says, quit being so soft, pansies. No, they said, actually, the ride meets safety regulations and declined to address any of the July incidents. The ride does remain closed at this time. I always thought that Cedar Point's Mean Streak, that was the ride that probably screwed up my spine. Like, yeah, it's a wooden roller coaster. I rode it when it opened. It was fine. I rode it right before it closed, and that thing felt like it was going to fall apart.
4: It's not those huge knockers you've been carrying around for most of your life?
6: No. And I don't like the way you look at them when you say those things. I don't dress for the male gaze.
4: Dance. Dance. Dance.
6: And we don't automatically assume. We had a couple of women text in that they dabble in the flavor. I will maintain that Baja Blast was created for the lips of a man.
4: It's like that antiperspirant. Strong enough for a man. Maybe a woman might like it.
6: Yeah. Olivia Rodrigo, known woman, partnering with Taco Bell to launch a custom flavor of Baja Blast. It's called the You Seem Pretty Pink for a Baja Blast. The pink tropical lime beverage is inspired by the name of her latest album, duh. The drink will debut tomorrow at Taco Bell's Live Mas Cafes. I got so excited the first time I saw one of those, dragged my wife in. I'm like, look, we're going to order a beer at Taco Bell. And she said, Cleveland is the worst. And I said, no, it's the best. And also her Daisy Chain Fields Festival. Then it'll be getting a nationwide rollout September 24th. You'll be able to get the You Seem Pretty Pink for a Baja Blast. But she said that Baja Blast is one of my favorite drinks. And I had to read again to make sure she was referring to like Mountain Dew Baja Blast and not some other thing I've never heard of. But she said, no, one of my favorite drinks ever is Mountain Dew Baja Blast. So I cannot believe You Seem Pretty Pink for a Baja Blast is real.
4: All right, we need to hit this really quick because we're running out of time. This is what we were looking for this morning. Unsolicited movie review, Wile E. Coyote and Acme. That opens today.
6: Oh, does it?
4: If you want a loony good time at the movies, you should go see it. I was pleasantly surprised. It's that movie Paramount buried years ago to get a tax break, and they ended up selling it to another company, and they released it to the public. Says Wussy Boy. Okay, so you're giving it thumbs up. Okay. New music today. Beartooth, Blink 182, Ghost, In This Moment, Mastodon, Turnstile, and The Warning all have new music out today. Blink 182, by the way, isn't new. It's the Take Off Your Pants and Jacket 25th anniversary, which includes some bonus tracks. And I said it out loud in the 6 o'clock hour, and I probably shouldn't have. Mike D from the Beastie Boys steps out for the first time with his brand new album, Thank You. He released a song a couple of weeks ago. It sucks so bad. But it's the Beastie Boys, so you're not really allowed to say, it sucks real bad, but it sucks real bad.
6: Musically compared, does it sound like just Beastie Boys, only weirder?
4: It is.
6: Or it's not like Flea doing jazz?
4: Oddly enough, I don't remember what the name of the song is. It sounds like the Beastie Boys' cluttered mess. And it's like his kids are in the band, and I don't know. Maybe there's decent songs on there. I don't know. The first single, though, was rough. Toy Story 5 will be streaming Disney Plus beginning on September 25th. Chris Hansen.
6: Do you ever get excited when they add the kids to the band?
4: Not really.
6: Yeah, me neither, man.
4: I kind of look down on it because it seems like an easy get. You know, one of my favorite bands of all time, Cheap Trick. Rick Nielsen's kid, Dax, plays drums for them, and I've always kind of been, eh. And then Rick Nielsen's kid, or Robin Zander's kid, is in the mix there somewhere. I'm like, I don't know, man. Chris Hansen is considering suing Robert Pattinson over his starring role in that To Catch a Predator movie called Primetime. He said, when someone makes a movie about you and they won't let you see it, you have to wonder why they won't let you see it. So he's considering suing not the production company, but Robert Pattinson himself. And imagine being at a house party on a Wednesday night at the University of Colorado Boulder, and Goose shows up and rocks the house.
6: I would be like, who are these guys?
4: The jam band Goose has 3 nights sold out at Red Rock Amphitheater. They kicked that off last night. But in order to warm up for the big show, for the big weekend of shows, they stopped by a house party on Wednesday and played.
6: I'd like to believe that if we were in bands back in the day, we would do this kind of stuff all the time because it seems infinite, like just insanely fun for everyone involved. Don't announce it. Just walk in, start playing. By the time word gets out, you're done. It's gone. And people are telling that story for the rest of their lives.
4: You've given somebody a lifelong memory.
6: Dude.
4: To you, will you remember it? Probably not. Lots of cool stuff happens to you when you're in a rock band and you forget the little stuff like that. But you have given somebody something that they'll always remember. Oh, yeah. And then Goose showed up and they're like, Grandpa, you don't even, what? What is a goose, like, Grandpa?
6: I always think it's so great when you find out a celebrity crashes anybody's wedding.
4: Mm-hmm.
6: You do that all the time. Somebody invites you up to show up.
4: Yeah. Cops did arrive near the end of the set, and they told Goose to stop. But guess what Goose did? I'll tell you what they didn't do. They didn't stop.
6: Hell
4: Goose
6: no.
4: kept playing.
6: Rock and roll.
4: It says police arrived near the end, tried to stop the show, but the band kept playing because that's what a goose does. Here's your entertainment news for a Friday. Quick, let's wrap this up. 888-545-5655.
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4: Well, what do we learn on this amazing Friday? Well, the very first thing we learned today. Scientists believe that they've discovered what could be the first person ever killed by a catapult. This is gruesome. They found this.
6: Boy, howdy, was he dead, too.
4: They found this body. They dubbed it Skeleton 150. It was discovered back in 1997. They're trying to piece together exactly why this body is in such bad shape. The skeleton has 167 fractures in it. The body had been broken 167 times, including the skull alone was smashed into 61 pieces. They began working, looking into the history, and they discovered that King Edward I of England used a giant catapult designed, obviously, to launch heavy projectiles at fortifications like a tall castle. They believed that whatever they were launching via the catapult, instead of hitting, like the wall, hit this person first. He was just a guard standing on top of the wall, and he got chucked. If you want to see the most adorable video ever, on Instagram, River Reach Construction. There was a kitten that was trapped in one of the pieces of equipment. They couldn't get it out, so they had to take off the skid plate on the bottom. The kitten falls out.
6: Adorable.
4: They've now got themselves a brand new kitten. They decided to make it a shop kitten. His name is Komatsu. They call it Sue for short. Komatsu got wind of this story and the video, so they sent a tiny safety vest and a hard hat. You can see the video of them rescuing the kitten, again, River Reach Construction on Instagram, and then you can see pictures of the little kitten in its little vest. Totes, adorable. If you find yourself dreaming tonight that there's a mouse trying to build a nest in your mouth, you wake up fast. That's what happened to a doctor in Virginia. Woke up to find that a bat was trying to get into her mouth. We also learned that they sell beer at the Family Dollar in Florida as a 71-year-old man was arrested after he stole two cans of Natty Ice from the Family Dollar in Wildwood, Florida. That sounds about right. That's enough for 1 week. We should probably go. We'll talk again on Monday. Have a great weekend. We'll see you.
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0: Alien and Farm on 103.9 The Bear. Heather Rooney in for Morgan Reed, which, speaking of smooth criminal, where do you stand on that whole finders, keepers, losers, weepers? Like, do you agree? Do you disagree? Jason Lee and Cluck, we're talking about the man who found $30 on the floor at his local Walmart. He pocketed it, left the store. An employee saw that on surveillance. They turned that over to police, and they came a-knocking at his door. The guy ended up giving the money back. Which I can remember being a teenager walking around the county fair, seeing $20 on the ground. And I tried to do the right thing. I didn't see who dropped it. So I just went to the next closest person like, hey, did you drop this? Of course they said they did.
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0: New rock from Nickelback, Rattle the Cage on 103.9 The Bear. Heather Rooney in for Morgan Reed, who will be back on Monday. You'll even be able to hang out with her out at the AC/DC Power Up Pop-Up event. She's going to be out there on fan preview night at the Ben Lounge Wednesday from 7 until 9. And I've got your last chance to get those VIP passes to join her next Wednesday. You get to see the pop-up event before it opens to the public. Got that for you around 11.
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1: 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It's from 7 to 9. 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

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By the way, it is open and free to the public next Thursday and Friday. 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

Lake Day, Beach Day? 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We're out of PTO, so it's about as close to the water as we're going to get. 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

0: Living Color on 103.9 The Bear. Heather Rooney in for Morgan Reed. Which, what are you doing right now? Are you actually working? Or are you just scrolling on social media? How much social media is too much, though? Some researchers tracked folks for like 11 years. And apparently, they figured out that about 2.5 hours a day is too much. That's the tipping point. Anything after that, that's when your mental health starts to go on the decline. More moderate use, they say, wasn't linked to the same negative effects. So if you have a habit of scrolling before bed for 3+ hours, even though you intended to only watch one TikTok video, yeah, they call it doom scrolling for a reason.
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0: Falling in Reverse on 103.9 The Bear. Heather Rooney in for Morgan Reed, who will be back on Monday. This weekend, though, it's a big one. We got the return of the college football season. Kicks off tomorrow. You got 8 games. And then, of course, things really get rolling in a big way next week, which you will notice the screen when you watch those games on ESPN going to look a little less cluttered this season. Yeah, they are getting rid of the bottom line ticker, you know, the thing that continuously scrolls across the bottom, showing you other sports scores, other headlines. Lots of folks have been complaining about it for years now. So, yeah, you're just going to have to do what everybody else does and just check the scores on your phone.
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Mondays at noon with Beastie Boys on 103.9 The Bear, which Mike D of the Beastie Boys stepping up for the first time his own album, Thank You, dropped today.

0: Mondays at noon with Van Halen on 103.9 The Bear. Heather Rooney in for Morgan Reed, which if you missed it earlier this week, Eddie Van Halen's son, Wolf Van Halen, he's had some fun dealing with trolls on the internet past couple of years. But earlier this week, he recognized the longest running bit of his career because it was August 2021 when somebody had posted and commented, hey, in 5 years, Wolfie's going to be playing all Van Halen. Well, it's been 5 years right now, and Wolfie's like, hey, it's been a trip. But yeah, this guy, he's an idiot.
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0: 90s at noon with Fuel on 103.9 The Bear. Heather Rooney in for Morgan Reed, who will be back on Monday. In the meantime, you know, in the 90s, when you wanted to learn something, you had to look it up in the encyclopedia. Now you can just Google anything and everything, or just surf Reddit. There's a great thing on there about what medical professionals want you to know and do. You know, things like know what medications you take and why. You have to do the work to get better. I'm an ER doctor. I wish people would appreciate it. It's a good thing when you have to wait. You do not want to be the person I need to see moments after they arrive. And last thing, medical professionals want you to know, when I ask you if you drink alcohol or do drugs and the amount or how often, I do not care what the answer is. I just want you to be honest.
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Next hour, we're going to be giving a shout-out again to today's Real Rocker of the Day, Daisy Trevino. 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

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It's not quite quitting time yet. Did you know? The more you look at the clock, the slower it goes, especially on a Friday afternoon.

Jason Lee and Cluck, Morgan Reed, Drew Cage, Lou Brutus, and the best rock on the planet. That is how you 1039 The Bear.

0: broken mirror. 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Heather Rooney in for Morgan Reed, who will be back on Monday. Did you hear the story yesterday, though? Maybe even still circulating today about two lions found in Madison County, Indiana. Allegedly, anyway. I don't know. They were looking for it for like 4 hours and couldn't find anything. But if it's true, and if I were to happen to spot these supposed lions, I do not have enough self-control to not be like, come here, kitty. That's how I go. My days are numbered.
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A Perfect Circle with Starless on 103.9 The Bear. Frontman Maynard James Keenan underwent a hip replacement surgery on Wednesday, which have no fear, he will be back on stage September 19th, Chicago Riot Fest. Dude doesn't know how to take a break.

Aerosmith on 103.9 The Bear. Heather Rooney in for Morgan Reed on this Friday, which means you got some new rock releases like Beartooth. Pure Ecstasy is out. Blink 182 celebrating the 25th anniversary edition of Take Off Your Pants and Jacket. They're adding 6 bonus tracks to that. You got Mike D, the Beastie Boys, stepping up for the first time on his own with Thank You. Ghost, Too Big to Rig soundtrack, recorded over 2 nights in Mexico City, is out. In This Moment just released their 9th album called Witch. You got the first Mastodon album since the death of Brent Hinds called Marrow Deep. Turnstile's Never Enough is out. And the 5th album from The Warning titled Everything's Falling.

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0: 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Heather Rooney in for Morgan Reed, who will be back on Monday. So have yourself a fantastic weekend. Drew is next. Take care.
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It kills me.

Evanescence, 103.9 The Bear. Hey, man, happy Friday. How you doing? What's going on? My name is Drew Cage. Glad that you're here. 574-254-1039. Drew Cage on the socials. Is it payday for you, man? It's payday around here, so people are on the extra happy side for at least a little bit. At least a little bit. Maybe not so much at this time of day, but we'll discuss that here shortly as to why the time of day right now is not great for everybody. But until then, man, go ahead, hit me up with whatever you got. Drew Cage, like I said, on the socials, even on the TikTok. Go ahead and do it up, man. Start off with Alice in Chains. Yeah, that'll work. It's 103.9 The Bear.

0: Audio Slave 103.9 The Bear. My dudes, it is Friday, which, you know, means the weekend's here. Then we all get back to the things on Monday, and everybody's dreading the Mondays. Nobody's really happy about Mondays. But let me tell you, come around Monday around here, we got a lot of things, man. There's a lot of things for you to win all next week, starting on Monday. Let's run down some of the Ultimate Tailgate. That's coming up here pretty soon, all right? Rob Zombie, Marilyn Manson's going to be down in Indy at Ruoff. That's coming up pretty soon. And Baby Metal and Hailstorm also going to be down in Indy at Ruoff. And we're going to have tickets to get you into all three of those things like every freaking day next week. There's a lot of chances to win a lot of things next week. Plus, there's more. I'm not even nailing it all on. There's a little bit extra that you'll find out about when we get into Monday. So I'm not trying to, jump ahead of the weekend or anything. But let me tell you, there's some good things on Monday to look forward to.
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New Bear Rock from Nickelback, 103.9 The Bear. Are you feeling tired right now? Like, have you hit the proverbial wall and the energy just isn't there anymore for the rest of the day? Scientifically speaking, you absolutely have. I will tell you exactly when it happened, because it already happened, and I will tell you what it means in about 15 minutes, provided you can, you know, try to stay awake.

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0: New Bear Rock from Breaking Benjamin, 103.9 The Bear. You feeling a little rough right now? You a little tired? Have you hit the wall, man? On average, a new report says that about 2:48 p.m. is when people start hitting that wall, which kind of makes sense because about 2:49 here, half the office is staring at the computer like it owes them money. 82% of people say that they're basically running on autopilot at this point, and 70% of them say that they feel like they have to go above and beyond just to keep up. Personally, I'd like to meet the other 30% who aren't going above and beyond, because those are my people. Basically, about right now, your body is no longer functioning properly. You're just negotiating with it to get through the rest of the day. Now, I can't help but think that maybe, just maybe, you're only listening because you lack the motivation to do anything else, which would certainly be a knock on my self-confidence if I was motivated enough to have any.
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New Bear Rock from Papa Roach, 103.9 The Bear. How's it going, my friends? Happy Friday. My name is Drew Cage, 574-254-1039. Drew Cage on the socials, all of those things if you want to do it. TikToks and Instagram and the Facebooks and whatnot. I even had a YouTube Shorts page for a little bit. It makes it sound like it's pants, but it's not pants. It's, it's the internet. You could go on the internet and find things that I'm on and then just, you know, like follow things and, I don't know, make fun of me for doing stupid stuff on the internet. Whatever you want to do. It's the internet. You know how it works.

0: 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Coming up soon, man. Friday, September 11th at the Maple Crest Country Club. It's the 6th annual Stryker Liker Open, hitting the course in memory of our friend Stryker, honoring his passion for helping those in need at the Center for the Homeless and Faith Mission of Elkhart. If you like playing some golf, you like doing some good deeds, get in on the Stryker Liker Open, man. Registration and lunch starts at 11 a.m. Noon is the shotgun start. Awards and prizes to follow all that. Maple Crest Country Club, Goshen. Friday, September 11th. All the details. You want to sign up? All of that stuff, 1039thebear.com.
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0: It's time for Drew's 420-ish Mind Blower. Sit back and relax, because you're not going to believe this
1: It is the 420-ish Mind Blower, just strange things that I have in my brain that I want to share with you. Sometimes they're offensive, sometimes they're informative, sometimes it's just the way things work out. Even though all of your fingers are all different lengths, they all stop at the same point when you curl them in. And you just tried it.

Summer is always such a beautiful time in Michiana. The sun is out, the splendor of nature is in full swing, and my shorts are filled with Gold Bond. Ah, Michiana's home for real rock. 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

0: New Bear Rock from The Warning, 103.9 The Bear, 574-254-1039. Text me up or get at me on the old Facebook page about this one, man. How are your celebrity crushes from back when you were a teenager? How are they holding up right now? I asked the question because I was kind of scrolling through some things the other night, and I came to the realization that my celebrity crushes from when I was a teenager have held up extremely well. My number one when I was younger, and honestly, my number one as of right now, is still Tiffany Amber Thiessen, Kelly Kapow, Saved by the Bell. If you were a Saved by the Bell person, you know what I'm talking about. If you weren't a Saved by the Bell person, I'm sorry you missed out. But I see her on Instagram now. She's married. She's got a couple of kids. She's always taking the kids to the skate park, and they're learning that. She does little cooking videos on Instagram, and she's looking not bad. You know what I'm saying? So I'm just curious. How's your celebrity crush from when you were a teenager? How are they holding up, man? Did age catch up to them? They make some poor, I don't know, plastic surgery choices? Like, tell me all about it. If you got pictures, put them on the website. I kind of want to see it.
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0: New Bear Rock from Shinedown, 103.9 The Bear, Friday, 5 o'clock, dude. How's it going? How we feeling? Everything good? Like, it's all over now. Like, it's everything that was a problem the entirety of the week, you know, Tim Curry, Dolly Parton, we're gonna set that aside, and we're going to go into our weekend, and we're going to have a good time, right? That's right. My name is Drew Cage, 574-254-1039, Drew Cage on the socials. Go ahead, man, do it up.
1: Let the bodies hit the floor. Let the bodies hit the floor.

0: And what I am going to say for damn sure is come around Monday, there's a lot of things to be given away. There's a lot of giveaways all next week. As mentioned, dude, the Ultimate Tailgates, that's going to kick off on Monday. Tickets to go check out Rob Zombie and Marilyn Manson down in Indy, that's going to happen. Hailstorm and Baby Metal, that's going to happen several times. All of this starting up on Monday and running all through next week. And I'm not done. There's more that I'm just not going to tell you about until we get a little bit closer. But just be prepared, all right? Whatever it is you got going on this weekend, make sure you get through it so you're here on Monday so you can win freaking everything.
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0: New Bear Rock from Greta Van Fleet's 103.9 The Bear. When was the last time you were at the mall? Like actually went to the mall and just kind of wandered around and was in there, you know, like in the mall. Like, you might want to think about going back. There's apparently some things to see at the mall these days, and I don't mean just empty storefronts that Amazon killed off. Some actual things we'll discuss here shortly. Falling in Reverse, 103.9 The Bear.
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I may not be able to afford brisket for the smoker this summer. But after enough Bapples, another slice off the smoked bologna log will still hit pretty good. Cheers, Michiana. 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

0: New Bear Rock from Five Finger Death Punch, 103.9 The Bear. Speaking of punches, man, two teenagers got into a fight at a shopping mall in New York, and apparently two grown-ass men looked at that situation and said, you know what? This needs a rematch. Police say two mid-30-year-old men with Eastern European names that I'm not even going to attempt to pronounce allegedly encouraged the kids to fight again after the fight had already ended. One of them even allegedly pulled a sweatshirt over one of the kids' heads during the second round, like it's some weird peewee hockey fight, dude. Imagine being like 14 or something at the mall and you're getting advice about how to kick another kid's ass from a 39-year-old man. Imagine, just like, come on. Like, you're a grown-ass man. You're at the mall as a grown-ass man. Buy your khakis, place some bets on who you think's gonna win with the rest of the middle-aged men who were dragged there by their wives that day, and shut the hell up.
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1: It is the 6 o'clock news, my friends. I got some new stuff, and like we always do, every weeknight at 6 p.m., I'm going to play some brand new stuff that we've not played before, and you're going to tell me whether it's good or whether it's bad, and if you like it, maybe it sticks around. If you don't, maybe it goes away. Tonight, another one of those bands you don't need me to tell you a whole lot about, and I say bands, and I mean that plural, because there's kind of two. New stuff from In This Moment featuring Rory, the lead singer of Dayseeker. Song is called I Want to Believe. Give it a listen. Text the word good or the word bad to 574-254-1039. 6 o'clock news. It's 1039 The Bear.

There it is, man. 6 o'clock news tonight. In This Moment, featuring Rory from Dayseeker. Song called I Want to Believe. Sadly, not about the X-Files. But what'd you think about it? Was it good? Was it bad? Take out your cell phone. Text the word good, the word bad, to 574-254-1039. If you like it, maybe we'll keep it. If you don't like it, it'll go away. It's up to you, man. That's the kind of power that you wield every weeknight on the 6 o'clock news. Give you about, I suppose, 10 minutes. Get your votes in. Should be enough time. It's 1039 The Bear.

0: Korn, 103.9 The Bear, 6 o'clock news, a little bit ago in this moment, and Rory, the lead singer of Dayseeker, doing a song called I Want to Believe, and I want to know what you thought about it, and you thought it was pretty good, man. 96% thumbs up, that's almost the perfect score. That's a pretty good score, but not 100%, but still, 96 is 96, man, so be on the lookout for that. That song's out, that video's out, it's just kind of them standing in a lot of blue lights. I'll be honest with you, I didn't watch the whole video. Maybe there's a story behind it, I have no idea, but if you have a song called I Want to Believe, and you don't have aliens or Fox Mulder or freaking Agent Scully in there, I'm not going to watch it. I'll listen to it, but I'm just not going to watch it. We'll pick this up again on Monday. I'll play you some more brand new stuff, and you tell me whether it's good or whether it's bad. It's 6 o'clock news, 103.9 The Bear.
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2: 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She says she works at Three Rivers Beacon Hospital and has always loved the rock music, old and new. She's a big fan of 103.9 The Bear. Keeps it going when her kids are in the car so they can get a good lesson in that stuff as well. Favorite bands are 7 Mary 3 and Linkin Park and Rob Zombie from Ashes to New and AC/DC. Congratulations, Daisy from Centerville. 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

0: New Bear Rock from Architects, 103.9 The Bear. Wrapping things up for me, man. Take off up out of here. Got to get up early in the morning because the girlfriend's son, six-year-old, playing his first game of flag football in the morning at the ass crack of dawn, which, I understand you can do that with a six-year-old. You can get him up and out and playing football at 9 a.m. I'm 44. I don't function too well before noon, so we're going to see how this goes. Hopefully, I don't get in any fights. Hopefully, some of the kids get in fights, because that'd be kind of entertaining to watch. Don't think the football is going to be all that great. But still, it's going to be a good time, and I'm happy for them. We'll see how it goes. I'll tell you all about it on Monday. Have yourself a good weekend. Be safe. Be careful. Have fun. And most importantly, my friends, try not to die.
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0: That band will soon be headlining Rock in Rio. Foo Fighters for the Friday night weekend kickoff rock and roll mother humpin' jambo frickin' re-edition of Hard Drive XL. I'm Lou Brutus. Tony Iommi of Black Sabbath will be joining me this hour, closing out the week as featured artist. My other special guest will include Trivium and 3 Days Grace, who will join me via the Hard Drive Archive. All of the other features on the show tonight will be a farewell to one of my favorite actors, Tim Curry, who passed away earlier this week at the age of 80. Special editions of It Came From the Web, Poetry Corner, The Rant, and Screen Time. We said farewell to Dolly last night. Tonight, it's Tim Curry.
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2: 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The film made a star out of Susan Sarandon, Barry Bostwick. 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Here's an interesting fact. The keyboards on all of the tunes were played by a Texas guy called Rabbit, his name John Brundick, and I used to see him as the touring keyboardist for The Who when I was a kid. One of the most bizarre, weird, and wonderful movies ever made from 1975, The Rocky Horror Picture Show. 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

0: Thanks to Tony Iommi from Black Sabbath for joining me every night this week as featured artist. Of course, my very first concert was Black Sabbath on the Technical Ecstasy Tour at Madison Square Garden. Tony, what do you recall from that night?
1: Well, Frank was going to play that night. He introduced us and then he was going to play. And we had such a bad night. Something went wrong. And it just didn't happen. And Frank's standing on the side going, "I won't play, I won't play." Because you could see it weren't happening properly. But I mean, Madison Square Garden for us, it was almost, we used to think, oh God, what's going to go wrong this time? Because we had it also with the cross when we had, with Dio, we had this big cross. And the first night we used it was at Madison Square Gardens. And the idea was it was a huge thing and it had lights in and everything. And it used to flash and then it would go on fire. And then Ronnie build the crowd up in heaven and hell, concentrate on the cross, concentrate. And it got to the big part where it's going to go. And it went psst, like a sparkler. And that was, oh no. It was like, killed it straight away. All these things, you know, it's almost like the very much Spinal Tap. Also, when we used to come through the stage, when we, Ozzy on one of the tours, we had these lifts and come through the stage. And of course, the one night, Geezer and myself came up, and Ozzy, he's stuck, and his head's just above the stage. Oh, God. I mean, and you can't help but laugh, you know, it just blows it completely. So those are the sort of things. So we tried to stop having that sort of thing happen.

0: 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Thank you to Tony for joining me every night this week as featured artist. Especially great hearing him reminisce about my first concert, Black Sabbath, Ted Nugent, and MC Frank Zappa, Madison Square Garden, New York City, on the Technical Ecstasy Tour. It was quite a night, and there is a great 6.5-minute documentary about it you can find on YouTube called Did Frank Zappa Play with Black Sabbath?
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2: 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You'd better wise up, Janet Weiss. It's a Rocky Horror Picture Show thing.